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1: 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Got the K-pop mix with DJ Triple XL coming up in a few moments. Of course, don't forget to follow us. K-pop with JoJo on Instagram. That's K-pop with JoJo on IG. Let's kick off this hour with the ladies that we just added to our 2026 iHeartRadio Music Festival presented by Capital One. I'm talking about Le Sserafim.
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1: What's up to the ladies of Baby Monster? Hey! Hi. Okay, here we go. Baby Monster intro. 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
2: Hi, everyone. We are Baby Monster.
1: All right, let's do it. This is Choom. Let's go. Ooh.

0: drop one thing on you from the J-pop space. My dudes, J01, love those guys. From Japan, of course, releasing their first full-length English EP, Animal, this fall. And I'm working on getting them in the studio as soon as possible. I will keep you posted. 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
1: Hey, these guys will be joining me on this show soon. Big shout out to the fellas of 82 Major. 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

admit it since I heard you wanna stay as friends. 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Ay. 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
8: All right, let's do this. What up? It's JoJo on the radio. This is the iHeart Radio Countdown. And before we get going, first thing I want to say is hope you're having a happy and safe 4th of July weekend. Just want to throw that in there. All right, here we go. A lot of you guys have been looking forward to this show because she is here. Sienna Spyro, it is so incredibly nice to meet you.
9: Hello.
8: How are you doing?
9: I'm doing fab. How are you?
8: I'm doing awesome. This is our first time ever meeting.
9: It is?
8: What it... You spent a little time in L.A., right?
9: Quite a lot.
8: And granted, this countdown is all over the country, but, yes. What are your thoughts on L.A.?
9: Well, we were just talking about this. It is a, it is
8: not
9: a
8: your thing,
9: a,
8: right? Or is it?
9: It's a love-hate thing. I love making music here. I have a lot of people that I love to work with that live here, but don't know. I'm an English girl.
8: I'm obsessed
9: I'm a
8: with
9: London,
8: London
9: girl.
8: Too, though.
9: Yeah, I miss home a lot when I'm here, and I can't drive, and... I am very honest and blunt, and that is not super well received on this end of the
8: we
9: world.
8: Need more of that. Oh, my
9: you
8: God.
9: You do need more of it,
8: we
9: but
8: do.
9: You need to learn to take it first.
8: That's true. All right, Sienna Spyro's hanging out. On with the countdown. Let's do it. This is song number 20.
0: Bruno Mars, I Just Might. Oh.

0: was song number 19 this week on the iHeartRadio Countdown. What up? It's JoJo on the radio. Sienna Spyro's hanging out. Sienna, okay, back to London real quick, and I'll drop it after this. I'm obsessed with it. I kind of want to move there someday.
1: Really?
0: But I'm 100%
1: sure. Do you have an area in mind?
0: Well, the only place I've stayed at was like the typical tourist place like Notting Hill and whatnot, you know.
1: No, but that's good.
0: Okay.
1: I'm moving quite near there soon.
0: Really?
1: Yeah.
0: Near the Blue Door and all that?
1: I won't say, because actually that was a bit responsible. But in that premise.
0: Well, it's just, the thing I can't wrap my head around is driving on the other side of the street. That, it would take me a while to get used to that.
1: I couldn't help you though. I don't even.
0: Because you don't drive at all, right?
1: I don't drive at all. Sorry.
0: So, but you're used, like when you're driving, when you're riding, taking an Uber here, does it seem odd to you?
1: No.
0: It doesn't?
1: No. I'm just there with my headphones.
0: Good for you. All right.
1: Passenger princess.
0: That's the last thing I'm going to ask about it because I'm obsessed with it. We're getting all that lit. Sienna Spyro's hanging out. Back to the countdown. Here we go.
2: 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Teddy Swims, Mr. Know-It-All.

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5: All right, guys, we're back. It's JoJo on the radio. This is the iHeartRadio Countdown. Sienna Spyro's hanging out. The album Visitor just came out 4th of July weekend. Why the title?
6: Why the title?
5: Mm-hmm.
6: Well, I have a song out called The Visitor, and like it all kind of came to me at the same time.
5: Is there a meaning for the album as far as like separate from the song though?
6: No. It's just that really explains what it means. But this, it's called Visitor because that is just a way I view myself. And of course, it's a word you hear every day in so many different places, like hospital, anything. But it's just like I heard it in a different way. I like reframed it in my mind, and it's really the way I view myself. And I have this really big fear of impermanence and like feeling temporary and temporary natures of life, and like knowing how like, you know, special and fragile relationships can be, and like my identity in certain places, and kind of what the album's about. It just explores so many different like aspects of what that means to be a visitor and my life. And
5: do you feel like a visitor even in London, in your own home?
6: And I you know what, I think it's a very normal part of life, and writing this album really helped me understand that. And you know, I would try not to, like, it just really was on my mind all the time, and I tried not to like engage in things I knew would end. So to be honest with you, like, this album taught me a lot. It taught me a lot about how normal that is and how I can allow these things in life to just

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1: Are you an overthinker?
0: Very much so.
1: I'm the same way. I've read books on how to stop overthinking. Then I overthink the book. All right, Stan Aspiro is hanging out. Visitor is out now. On with the countdown. 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

0: was song number 17 this week on the iHeartRadio Kenna. What up? It's JoJo on the radio. Sienna Spyro's hanging out. Is it true all your songs on this album were recorded in one take, including like the breaks in your voice? I think you brushed your dress in the
1: pretty park. Much, yeah.
0: Like, is that like just did it just happen, or was it sort of like that was my mission to do one take?
1: No. It came from laziness, to be honest. I was like, I can't really be bothered to stand any longer. My feet are hurting. Come on.
0: Fair enough.
1: It came from that, but then I ended up I love to sing a song. They're not all like one full, like just one take. I just record in full takes, you know?
0: Right.
1: And I like recording full takes. I like knowing that I can sing the full song live. I love knowing I can sing it without stopping. I don't really know why. I mean, it did start from
0: the
1: laziness.
0: It's a cool thing to say, though.
1: I just like it. It just like, it, and I don't like being stopped while I'm in a flow.
0: All right, Sienna Spyro is hanging out. Back to the countdown. Let's do it. This is song number 16. Dominic Fike.

0: That was song number 15 this week on the iHeartRadio channel. What up, it's JoJo on the radio. Sienna Spyro's hanging out. You have a favorite track on, and once I ask this question, if I ask you tomorrow, you're going to give me a different answer. But favorite track on the album?
1: My favorite track is definitely Mono No Worry, the last track on the album.
0: Why is that?
1: It's my first, like, true straight jazz song, which I've always wanted to make. I've, like, struggled with finding my way of making it. And it is Mono No Worry is a Japanese saying. It means the gentle sadness of knowing everything beautiful is temporary and loving it more because it won't last. And that is really the song that, like,
0: taught life,
1: me.
0: Like life, basically, yeah.
1: Yeah, and it really taught me a lot about, like, you know, treasuring the things around me and not, like, looking past them so quickly. I think that's a very big thing in society these days of people, you know, moving on very quickly from things. And it just allowed me to, like, look around me and, like, value the things around me. And, you know, beautiful things are temporary. That is so true. And we are all visitors in that sense. And, yeah, just allowed me to, like, treat things with a lot more, like, kindness and respect and treat myself with more kindness.
0: Man, writing an album is so therapeutic.

0: Thank you guys for hanging out. What up? It's JoJo on the radio. This is the iHeartRadio Countdown. Sienna Spyros here. One more thing on the album. What song, and there's a reason I asked this, what song almost did not make the album for whatever reason? Because I found some of these songs become either unexpected hits or fan favorites, you know? Or what song almost got cut, for lack of a better word?
1: Well, Greatest Petition was like almost not made in time. I had about 3 days to make that song. And I knew I wanted to make a 10-track album. And had 9 songs. And I was
0: you couldn't just settle on 9. You're like,
1: that's
0: gotta be 10.
1: What am I gonna do? gotta make a 10th. And that one, like, really, I'm so, so grateful for that song. But maybe Pure. Pure is, it's just very honest. It's just a bit, I like that. I didn't make that song, like, I didn't intend for anyone to hear that when I made it, you know?
0: Sienna Spyro is hanging out. Top 13 songs coming up next. Do not move. 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
0: All right, guys, we're back. It's JoJo on the radio. This is the iHeartRadio Countdown. Sienna Spyro's hanging out. How do fans, when they see you in public, not at a meet and greet, or, you know, at the concert, they expect you there. But fans walking around wherever at the pub, how do they typically, I can't believe I said that, how do they typically react? What do they do? What do they say?
1: They just say hi. They're very sweet. Feels just like a really nice, friendly interaction.
0: Sienna Spyro is hanging out on with the Countdown. Let's do it. This is song number 13.
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0: That was song number 10 this week on the iHeartRadio countdown. What up? It's JoJo on the radio. Sienna Spyro is hanging out. Sienna, this tour, U.S. headline this fall, starts October 13th in Nashville. I think it ends November 10th here in L.A. where I live at. Do you enjoy road life? I know you love, well, I assume you love being on stage.
1: Mm-hmm.
0: But everything, there's a lot of moving parts to a tour. Do you enjoy that?
1: I love it.
0: What's it like?
1: It feels like a break for me, actually. I love the bus. I love the tour bus. I love going to a new place every day. I love the, it's actually insane. I wake up, I like pull the little curtain back and it's like, we're in a new place. And that is so sweet to me. I love it. And I love trying new things as well. So I actually love tour.
0: I was talking to some group, it was a while back, and they told me they had, because it was always dark on the bus.
1: Mm.
0: I guess the answer to that is pull the curtain back.
1: Pull the curtain
0: but
1: back.
0: But they had an app that would tell them what time it is. I'm like, or what, where? I'm
1: the
0: like,
1: time?
0: Yeah, or you something.
1: Just look at your phone or get a watch.
0: It was something along those lines. Like my same reaction. I was like, why did you just open the window or look at the phone? But yeah. Maybe there's more to that story. Anyway, Sienna Spyro is hanging out on with the countdown. Let's go. This is song number 9.
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5: All right, guys, we're back. It's JoJo on the radio. This is the iHeartRadio Countdown. Sienna Spiro's hanging out. Sienna, do you have any crazy road stories? And the reason I bring that up, like, you know, the guy is notorious in my, you know, in my head, One Republic. I don't know if you know those guys or not, but
6: yeah,
5: they seem like... They seem like really, you know...
6: He has crazy stories.
5: Yeah, he's... Ryan and the guys, they have some, like, broken septic tank on a tour bus.
6: He's actually told me some mad stories.
5: Oh, has he? Oh,
6: yeah.
5: Do you have any of those stories?
6: Well, I don't know if I have, like, one specific story, but I remember, like, one of my first ever tours, I went on tour with Teddy Swims.
5: Oh, I love Teddy, yeah.
6: Open for him in, like, Middle America. And, like, I've never been to Middle America.
5: Middle America, it's... the U.S. in general is just so big.
6: Like, it's just so different.
5: You can drive for miles and not get anywhere. It's so crazy. Now, London, England is just, it's a bit smaller, basically.
6: A little bit smaller.
5: Sienna is hanging out on with the Countdown. Let's do it. This is song number 8.
0: Ella Langley, Choosing Texas.

0: JoJo on the radio. This is the iHeartRadio Countdown. Sienna Spyro's hanging out. Sienna, this Die on This Hill track, you wrote it in a couple hours and then took about 9 months, you said, to kind of work out the bugs of it?
1: Yeah, yeah.
0: I got that right. Yeah, yeah. Right. How did the song change from the first, like when you first wrote it, to the till 9 months later?
1: It's actually really similar to the first bounce, but it went through so many different things. It went through, like, there was drums, there was like a big band on it, there was guitar, it was like really fast guitar at one point. And, you know, I think I was like, I really loved the song and I really knew I wanted to like finish it, but I just wasn't really sure how. And I think I learned a lot from that song, especially from Omar, who I made the song with. He taught me about like giving a song what it wants, not what you want it to have. And I think it was like, I really wanted a song with tempos. I had only ballads at that point. And I remember he like forced me to try it as a ballad. You can hear I'm angry in the takes. I'm like furious. I'm like, I don't care for this at all. And then me and Michael, who co-wrote the song, he played the piano, and we played it through like six times, like six full takes together. And yeah, I was wrong, obviously. He was right.
0: That's, you know what? Sometimes when you say like you didn't want to, the phrase he said, give the song what it wants,
1: yeah,
0: not what you wanted. Is that like one of those times where people say when they write songs,
1: yes,
0: it's almost spiritual?
1: Absolutely.
0: Was
1: yeah.
0: that, okay.
1: That's where songs come from, though, to be honest, you know? And that's more to do with songwriting. Like, I believe, you know, songs come from somewhere else and they're already written. And
0: I think you might be right.
1: If you're lucky. Yeah, because, you know, a really great song feels very, like, familiar.
0: Mm-hmm.
1: I think that's, like, what makes it feel familiar is that they're already written and you kind of just have to, if you're lucky enough to get one. Congrats.
0: And you got one. All right, Sienna Spyro, Die on This Hill. Check this.
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14: All right, guys, we're back. It's JoJo on the radio. 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Sienna Spiro saying it. Sienna, we just met.
15: We did.
14: You don't know this about me, but I am obsessed with the paranormal.
15: And with the what?
14: Paranormal.
15: Oh,
14: ghost,
15: yeah.
14: Haunted houses.
15: Really?
14: All that. I have a podcast called Paranormalish. I talk to people who've had real paranormal encounters.
15: Cool.
14: Would you ever consider requesting the haunted room in the hotel? On this tour, you're going to stay in a lot
15: Literally
14: of nice
15: never.
14: Places. Really?
15: Literally never.
14: You would never do that. Sienna Spiro is hanging out on with the Countdown. Let's do it. This is song number 5.
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Pitbull featuring Lil Jon. I Love Miami.

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10: All right, guys, we're back. It's JoJo on the radio. This is the iHeartRadio Countdown. Sienna Spiro's hanging out. Sienna, a lot of artists come in from London, do an interview with me or two, and I ask a question, and this starts off nice, and there's a controversial twist to it, so don't hit me at the...
11: All right.
10: First of all, how do you make a proper cup of British tea?
11: Oh, well, this is a lovely question. Thank you. So, kettle... Not a hot tap. Kettle, boil your water, get your cup of choice. Two tea bags, and Yorkshire Gold, if you can. It's special stuff, but Yorkshire Gold. Two tea bags, get the boiling water, pour the water in, leave like, how much would you say that is?
10: About an inch,
11: like
10: half an inch,
11: like, yeah,
10: something like that.
11: Something like an inch, maybe a bit more, like an inch and a half left. Then go... This is where you can like switch up a little bit if you want to take the tea bags out or like leave them in.
10: Right.
11: I would leave them in for a second. Get your milk. Pour the milk in.
10: So you put a fair amount in there.
11: No. You've got to get that golden brown color. Golden color. Then you squeeze the tea bags, take the tea bags out. Mix, proper mix. Get like a tornado in there. If you like sugar, add like a little bit of sugar, not too much. Like just get the color right. So maybe you have to add a little bit more milk. Add it really carefully. And yeah, enjoy it with a biscuit.
10: The controversial part of the question.
11: What?
10: Would you ever, under any circumstance, consider...
11: Put it in the microwave. Nothing.
10: Microwaving the water.
11: No. No.
10: Okay. I never do that.
11: I knew you were going to say that.
10: Okay.
11: No.
10: Bad, JoJo. Bad.
11: Why would you ever do that?
10: Wait, in case you're in a rush.
11: That takes so long. Oh my God, just boil the kettle.
10: Okay.
11: You don't have a kettle, do you?
10: I do have a kettle. But
11: so you're fine. Put the kettle on.
10: Okay.
11: God, my dad would kill you.
10: Oh my God! Don't please don't tell dad. Sienna Spiro is hanging out on the countdown. Let's do it. This is song number 3. Oh my God!
0: Pink Pantheress featuring Zara Larsson, Stateside.
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0: That was number two this week on the iHeartRadio Countdown. What up? It's JoJo on the radio. Sienna Spyro is hanging out. Sienna, as we wrap this up, thank you for hanging out, by the way.
1: Thank you.
0: Absolutely. Message, final question, message to your fans.
1: Oh, hi, everyone. It's me, Sienna. Just want to say hello. Hope you're having a lovely day. Sending you lots of love. And hopefully I'll see you soon.
0: Anything else we need to know?
1: Don't put water in a microwave. Please.
0: Okay, I will never. Not that I was going to do that, but I will never.
1: Don't.
0: Ever.
1: Seriously,
0: ever.
1: Don't.
0: I'm not.
1: It's silly.
0: Sienna Spyro is hanging out. All with the Countdown. Let's go. This is song number one.
2: 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Dracula.

0: There it is. Song number one this week on the iHeartRadio Countdown. Hope you're feeling that. What up? It's JoJo on the radio. Sienna Spyro is hanging out. Thank you so much for coming through. I really appreciate your time.
1: Appreciate you too.
0: At the end of every interview, fist bump to make it official. Give me a bow.
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1: How we doing? 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
1: How we doing? It's Rach, and it's a Monday, and I think that's worthy of celebration. Give you some Monday motivation. Yeah, that's coming up in just a little bit, right after Zara Larsson and Midnight Sun with your national holidays.

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1: How we doing? It's Rach, and let me see what we got going on for you today. 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
1: 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Let's give you some motivation with your national holidays today. 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
1: How we doing? It's Rach, and I don't know about y'all, but I went to a 4th of July wedding once. My husband complained the entire time that we were not at the beach and in the middle of a heat wave. And that at least was like in an aesthetic like lake town in upstate New York. Taylor's asking people to go to a congested city in the middle of 4th of July weekend where people probably celebrate. And

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1: All right, let's see what we have to celebrate today. 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
1: All right, let's get into your national holidays. What's going on? It's Rach, and today is so rude. It's National Hand-Rolled Sushi Day. My due date to give birth is on Thursday. And the way that this national holiday couldn't have just held out for a few more days before it rubbed it in my face, it's so rude.
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1: I just can't with the Chiefs. I can't do it.
2: 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I mean, a three-way.
3: 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Hold on now.
0: The Fred Show is
1: my niece
0: on.
1: FaceTimed me yesterday. You know, she's learning how to hold the phone up. And she knows how now when a picture's taken of her to go run around and look at it, you know, because she notices how we all do that. Because you can't have a picture taken of you now and then not go look and see what it looks like. You can't. I mean, when's the last time someone's like, okay, I'll snap a picture, and then they take it? You're like, okay. And everyone's like, let me see it. You know, let me go see it or whatever. And then complain about how I look in it. You know, back in the olden days, you couldn't do that. You snap the picture and then it was what it was and whatever came out. You know, you go to the pharmacy and you give them the little disposable camera, the camera, you know what I'm talking about? But I noticed last night when we were FaceTiming, she doesn't really care about the person on the other end. She's just looking at herself.
2: Yeah, same with me when I FaceTime.
1: She's just staring at herself the entire time. I'm like, oh, okay, well, at least you've learned early to admire yourself because you are cute, you know, so.
3: Gorgeous.
1: That's the thing. I'm just like, hi, Polly. And then finally by the end, she realized she was having a conversation with someone else, started laughing and smiling. But the whole rest of the time, she was just checking herself out. Like, oh, okay. I could

0: been left waiting by the phone? It's the Fred Show.
1: Hey, Steve, good morning. Welcome to the program. How are you?
2: Pretty good. How about you?
1: Doing great, man. What's going on with Michelle? So I have your note here. It says that you met on Hinge and that you planned a date. But sort of explain, you know, how that all went, about the date, and then where things are now.
2: Yeah, sure. Like, I didn't waste much time setting it up because, I mean, we just hit it off immediately. So, like you said, we agreed to go on a date. We went for drinks after work on Friday. And I thought we hit it off immediately. So a couple of drinks, you know, that turned into pizza and more drinks. And, like the conversation just flowed. Like, I mean, she was beautiful and we started flirting. And before I knew it, we were back at my place and things were happening. It was awesome. And so she left after that and I never heard from her again. And I was just like, what the f-? Like, how can a date go so well? And then nothing, just ghosted.
1: So, I mean, it went really well, you're saying. Like, it went, if you drinks, pizza, drinks, and then, you know.
2: Oh, yeah, for sure, dude. Like home base. Checkmate, everything you can think of. It was great.
1: Oh, well, when you say checkmate, then okay, wow. that's a great first date, though. I mean, that's what you want, right? You want to meet someone, you want to have that chemistry, and then, you know, not only the sort of communication, but then the physical chemistry, too. And so this all went exactly as you would want it to, and you're thinking, I'm going to hear from this woman again. So you reached out and tried to plan another date, except you haven't heard from her since then. No response to anything, I assume?
2: Yeah, like I tried, you know, a call and a couple of texts, and then I just figured I'd leave it at that, but nothing. Like, no response either way.
1: Huh. All right. Well, let's play a song, come back in a couple of minutes. We'll call Michelle. We'll see if we can get her on the phone. We're going to ask these questions on your behalf. And the hope, as always, is that we can straighten all of this out and then set you guys up on another date that you pay for. Sound good?
2: Yeah, that's great. Thank you.
1: Let's see what happens next. Part 2 of Waiting by the Phone after this song on The Fred Show.

0: Good morning. It's the Fred Show, part two of Waiting by the Phone. Hey, Steve.
1: Yeah.
0: All right, let's call Michelle. You guys met on Hinge, and you got right to work setting up a date, which you went on after work on a Friday, had some drinks, and it was, hey, I'm hungry, you know, hey, me too, and then, and why am I, like, role-playing here? I don't know. So you had some pizza, and then you had some more drinks, and then it was back to your place, and greatness occurred, in your opinion, yeah. at least, and then you haven't heard from her since, and you're like, how does this all go so well and get to that point, but yet she won't call me back? What's going on?
1: Yeah, exactly. Like it was perfect, so I can't understand this.
0: Okay, let's call Michelle and see if we can figure out what's going on. Good luck.
2: Hello?
0: Hi, is this Michelle?
2: Yes, this is.
0: Michelle, good morning. My name is Fred. I'm calling from the Fred Show, the morning radio show. And I have to tell you that we are on the radio right now, and I would need your permission to continue with the call. Is it okay if we chat for a minute?
2: Wait, what?
0: Yeah, it's a, radio show. Yeah, no, it's not. We're on the radio. Whole crew's here. Is it cool if we chat? I'll tell you what we're calling about. I just need your permission first.
2: Oh, okay.
0: All right, well, thank you. We're calling on behalf of a guy named Steve, who I guess you met on Hinge, and you you went out recently. Do you remember Steve?
2: yeah, I do.
0: Okay. Well, he called us, Michelle, and he told us that he had met you on Hinge and that you guys chatted and planned a date and that you went out. And he, in short, thought the date went really, really well, except he says he hasn't heard from you since then. He's called, he's texted, all these things. So what's going on? Why are you not responding to him?
2: Ugh, this is so weird. He's a nice, interesting dude. I did have a good time with him. We went back to his place and started making out, and it was actually really fun. But I saw this thing on his lower back, and I was like, what is that? And then
0: you saw a thing on his lower back. What is that? What is that?
2: Uh-huh. Mm-hmm. Well, I didn't know what it was because I was like, oh, is that a birthmark? No. What is that? And then all of a sudden I was like, oh no, that's a tattoo. He has a lower back tattoo. Okay.
0: Oh.
2: Which, you know, whatever, to each his own. But then it's a Jordan Jumpman tattoo. Yeah. Yeah. And it looked like it was like coming out of his ass.
0: Hold on. Steve. That's yeah. Steve, by the way. Michelle, Steve. I'm very forgetful. I forgot that Steve is here. Now, hold on, Steve. I need to hear more about the jump man here. So we'll get to you, old boy Jordan over here. But so wait a minute. So it's placed like right above his crack. So what it looks like.
2: Oh, yeah. I mean, it's leaping out of his ass.
3: Not leaping.
0: Good job, man.
2: Yeah.
0: Okay, so the guy likes Michael. He's a Jordan guy, obviously. I'm a Jordan guy. I don't have a lower back tattoo of anything, but I mean, so the guy's a Michael Jordan fan.
2: Uh-huh. I mean, yeah, I get it. Like, come on, a lower back tattoo. Also, to be very clear, I laughed when I first saw it. And I thought, okay, maybe it was like a dare or something. And then I was like, oh, is this like, he didn't read as like a frat bro. But I was like, oh, was it like hazing or something? And then he said, no, I got it a couple years ago. We are in our 30s, y'all.
0: Okay, so this wasn't like a drunk, college decision. This was a conscious thought that occurred relatively recently. So Steve is here. You know that now. Steve, can you explain the jump man on your ass? Or I guess above your lower back tattoo of a Jordan Jumpman logo?
1: Yeah. Michelle, like there's totally a good story to this. Like, so look, I was a big Jordan fan growing up, right? But I used to watch the games with my grandfather, and I just wanted a way to honor both. So like, I mean, I don't think that's such a big deal.
2: Oh,
1: you know?
2: Come on, Steve. Well, come on. You're actually saying that. You're going to make me look like an asshole. No. You're honoring
1: funny,
2: your grandfather by putting a tattoo by your asshole?
1: Oh, he was a funny guy. We would joke around and stuff.
4: I mean, so was my grandpa, but my
0: Hold
4: Jesus.
0: On. For the record, it's not near. I mean, it's above.
4: How do you
0: that.
4: Know?
5: Right. It sounds like it's close enough.
4: Right.
0: Because I know what a lower back is.
2: It's a little too close for comfort.
5: Yeah, Michelle. Okay.
1: Like, Michelle, seriously, you're going to refuse to see me because of that? I mean, that's just like something harmless. It's funny and like I said, it's for it's for honoring both my grandpa and you know, the games. I mean, like, come
0: on. This is a first, a lower back tattoo to honor my grandfather.
4: I don't know if either of them want that, right. Michael or your grandpa. I'm sorry.
0: Right. Yeah, actually,
1: I mean,
0: Michael Jordan just texted me and he said no. That's all he put was no. That's it.
2: Exactly. Like, it's just not okay. What, do you have a tattoo by your that says just do it? Like, oh, come on.
3: That is kind of clever.
0: Well,
3: I wouldn't be mad at that one.
0: Hold on a second. Now, do you?
1: I don't, but
0: yeah,
1: you but should that think about that. It. Yeah, I guess maybe I should, but like, Michelle, come on, you're being way too picky. Like, I mean,
2: come on, but that was done in your 30s. Like, these are decisions that, you know, you may want to, like, just
1: who's going to see it? I mean, like, they're not going to see it at my work desk or something. Like, when I go to work, I'm not going to have my lower back hanging out.
2: Well, when you go to the gym, if you bend over, I don't know, like, people are going to see a tiny little basketball hand coming out your crack.
0: I think that the lower back tattoo on a man is a questionable decision anyway.
2: Yes.
0: But then to say that it was sentimental on top of that, and then the location, like, ha-ha, he's jumping over my crack. But also, you know, shout out to my grandfather.
3: It's not going on.
5: Yeah, it's not fitting.
1: It's It's 2025. People do whatever they want. I had some fun with that. So I think Grandpa would just be laughing his ass off, honestly. So, you know.
0: See what you did there.
1: Yeah.
0: Okay, so all right. The guy's got a Jumpman logo over his crack, and so be it. Now, look, you liked him enough. You know, you had enough chemistry, Michelle. Everything went well enough to get to the point where you guys were having, you know, some intimate fun. So there, obviously it was all fine until you saw this. Would you consider letting this go and just accepting that it, you know, whatever, you wouldn't do it, but you liked him enough and maybe we give him another shot and we go on a second date. We'll pay for it.
2: I mean, listen, that he has a back tattoo and then he called a radio station. Like, his decision making isn't great. No, I'm going to say no.
3: Girl, you ain't
0: calling a radio station. It was a very sound decision.
1: All right.
0: Excellent decision.
1: Mm-hmm. That's fine. It's right. Like I said, you're just being too picky. Like, I mean, obviously you have no sense of humor, and it wasn't worth my time anyway.
2: I mean, come on now.
0: Yeah. I mean, I'm sure going to the pool is an adventure, but okay, look. So
1: I mean, it's a conversation starter.
0: Well, yeah. In some
2: ways,
0: I suppose. Well, you're right. And then in this case, yeah. All right. Well, Michelle, thank you for picking up and good luck to you. Steve, I wish you the best as well out there. Good luck.
1: Yeah, I'll try to date somebody else with a back tattoo.
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1: In the disappearance of Nancy Guthrie, mother of Today co-host Savannah. So last Thursday, actually, 42-year-old Derek Calleja pled guilty in federal court to sending fake ransom notes to the Guthrie family after her disappearance. Prosecutors say he impersonated a kidnapper and tried to harass the family with a fake Bitcoin ransom demand. Investigators are stressing that he has not been linked to the February 2nd ransom messages sent to TMZ, other local media outlets as well. So those may still be legitimate. According to the FBI, they remain under investigation as part of this whole case. Her whereabouts, of course, also are still under investigation. But this guy, Derek, he is scheduled to be sentenced on September 10th. And I mean, I think he should get like the most time. That's no one asked, but that's if you do that, there's a special place. Let's move on to something lighter. After months of rumors and nonstop speculation, it really happened. Taylor Swift, Travis Kelce finally said, "I do." And it really was at Madison Square Garden. I did not want to believe it. I did not think it was true, but it certainly was. I mean, I feel like if you were a celebrity and you were not invited, I don't know how. I would have a hard time with that one because it was everyone. Details still pouring in, but guests say it looked like an actual garden inside the garden. Someone said it looked like a forest. While, of course, we all saw those giant Just TNT Married billboards lit up outside the arena. The couple skipped the traditional bridal party. Taylor's brother Austin serving as her man of honor. Jason Kelce as best man. I can only imagine that speech, especially after a couple of beers. Adam Sandler did officiate, which I love. George Stephanopoulos, who was there, he said the handwritten vows were real, vulnerable, serious, and silly, as well as deeply loving. Now, I did hear they both took 20 minutes for their vows. I don't know how that's possible. Anything is possible, I guess, but that seems a little long. She may have performed during her vows or saying something. Despite there being 1,000 guests, people said it did feel really intimate. If you want to see a list of everyone, including non-celebrities who went, I've been using the Kelce brothers' Instagram. They don't run it, but it's like a legitimate Instagram page dedicated to all of that. If you go to their retweets, their reposts on Instagram, you can see every single person who was there. As for entertainment, we heard this. Stevie Nicks performed. Tim McGraw also took the stage, which, I mean, her first song was literally about him or about a song of his. So that's pretty crazy, her first single. Now, Paul McCartney, he performed I Want to Hold Your Hand, the Beatles song. And this is the first time that he's sung this song live in 60 years, which is crazy. So there you go. Her aunt, a little loose-lipped, leaving. They cried, they laughed, they danced, and they hugged, and they kissed. And there's a lot more details, I'm sure, for people who don't like her. Today's going to be a tough one. Lastly, while speaking on a Hollywood panel in Aspen, Jodie Foster says that she wonders if Brad Pitt's hit racing movie F1 was actually written by AI. She said the movie hit every beat exactly the way that you'd learn in film school, structured almost too perfectly with dialogue that felt like it was engineered for the moment rather than written by a person. She did clarify she's not knocking the movie's success since it made millions at the box office, but she did admit that she felt that way or was wondering that. And she did say AI does have uses in filmmaking, but it's more so for helping directors plan out scenes before shooting even starts. Her bigger hope is that they stay firmly in the driver's seat with this technology rather than letting it take the wheel. I know for editing as well, but I mean, I want people to write movies. I don't know. Some people don't care about that, but I feel like that would be pretty crazy if we just have AI movies all the time, though. AI music is coming, too. So there you go. If you want to catch up on anything you missed from the show, you can always do that on the iHeartRadio app. It's free. Just search The Fred Show on demand. Oh.

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1: I have to just do this quickly because I had to pull up a picture of all of the presidents of the United States of America because Kiki was going through and telling us which ones she thought were hot.
2: She's not wrong.
1: And where did this come from? Why are we talking about a hot president? And I'm surprised. It was. And then Abe Lincoln is at the top of your list, apparently.
2: Yes, girl.
3: You got to look at the beard. Like, you know, overall, I think we've had some pretty attractive presidents. Like, no, you know, take the political stuff out of the we're not doing all that. But when we just look
1: at the political stuff out of the presidents, let's just talk about how hot they were. Okay,
3: yes.
1: I want to see how this goes. This is Kiki, everyone, and only Kiki.
3: See, this is why I need to stop talking so much during the break, because how did we get here? But no, look, I think we've had some really attractive presidents. I think Biden was a hunk in his day.
2: Yeah, he was.
3: Yes, he is
4: Biden.
3: Giving fine.
2: I'll give you that.
3: I think George Bush, the son, is a cutie. Yes.
4: Very, yeah.
2: Hot. So hot.
4: Okay.
2: Yes, hot.
4: Yeah.
2: Especially in like 2000,
3: yeah.
2: Like 1999.
3: Yes.
2: Like, I'm feeling it.
3: I feel like Obama had a special swag.
2: Yes.
3: You know,
2: yeah.
3: I like a man with swag.
2: Yes.
3: And you know, like Bill Clinton.
4: Oh, yeah.
2: My man.
1: Let me tell you something about Bill Clinton, right? Like, I've met him twice, and both times I was mesmerized by the guy.
3: See?
1: And he has something that is unlike almost anyone I've ever met. This is not a political statement because you can say whatever you want about Bill Clinton. And this has nothing to do with that. But I met him a couple times. And the first time I met him, it's a long story, but he was somewhere where I was. A few of us, we were in college and we got to meet him. And I was like, I don't know. And he was out of office and it was a lot of scandal around him, obviously, with all the cheating and everything else. And like, you look at the guy and he puts his hand down and he's like, hey, nice to meet you. You know, whatever his accent is. And like, I don't know. I was sucked in by the man. Like, I wanted to make out with him. I can see how this happens.
2: I get it. Was he a good kisser?
1: Something. Fantastic. Fantastic kisser.
2: Did you inhale?
1: He was so good at kissing, and I inhaled, too.
3: Oh, that's crazy.
1: But no, that man, I can only think of maybe a handful of people I've ever met who just have this electricity. And he was one of them.
2: Beyonce and Bill, right? You say Beyonce too?
1: Beyonce has it too. Beyonce, and in a different way. Beyonce actually glows as a human being.
2: She's actually hot as well.
1: She radiates something. Like she glows as a human. Bill does not. But he has something. Anyway, who else is on your list of hot presidents, Kiki? Well, just I can't wait.
3: You got to talk about Abe Lincoln with that comb over haircut and the beard.
4: Mm-hmm.
3: He ate the girls up like he was tall.
4: Yeah.
3: Yes.
2: He was very tall.
3: Let me see who else. Oh, Kennedy.

0: Show next. Yeah.
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1: I've been really nervous. I did two shows, I think, and one was like for fans and then the other one was sort of like for the industry and stuff like that. And I remember being really nervous. I couldn't believe I was even here, like singing in America anyway. It seems so unlikely being from England. It was great. The crowds were great as well. Everyone comes and tries and it doesn't always happen. So you kind of got to be a little bit guarded when you first come and like be ready to be like, nah, I don't really like it.
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2: From the iHeartRadio North Dakota newsroom, Fargo Mayor elect Josh Boshi recommending City Commissioner John Strand to serve as deputy mayor.
3: Strand has served on the city commission since 2016 and has also co-owned the High Plains Reader Newsweekly since 1996. The recommendation comes as Boshi prepares to be sworn in on Monday, with two new commissioners also set to take office. The city commission will make the final decision on the deputy mayor on July 6. I'm Carrie Mack.
2: Organizers say roughly 10,000 people attended the 4th of July fireworks show in Bismarck. The night started with a performance by the Bismarck Mandan Symphony Orchestra and was then followed by a drone show over the MDU Resources Community Bowl. The grand finale was a 30-minute fireworks show. Mayor Mike Schmidt says the Red, White, and Boom event has become a signature event of the summer in Bismarck. I'm Nia Bender.
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18: I was too busy fluffing myself. I was straightening myself up. 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
19: That's right, baby. 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
18: You this question. Almost every day I get the same food item. I'm not going to say where or what, but almost every day I get it. And sometimes the price is different. I think it's because they forget to add. Some people charge it differently than others.
20: Mm.
18: Is it my responsibility to point out on the days where it is half the price? price that it should be because someone didn't ring it in correctly. Oh, I go almost every day.
2: Take your blessing.
18: But let's say it's supposed to be 8 and some days it's 6. On the days that it's 6, I don't say anything.
17: You shouldn't.
20: No, you'll make it up next time.
18: And I go there enough that I think it's fair. And it's also, I kind of think it's your job to like charge what I'm supposed to pay.
20: Exactly. You don't
18: and
20: work
18: do
20: there.
18: It in a timely manner. Like, I kind of think that's your job to do that. I don't mean to be rude, but you know, if I guess if we charged our customers, you know, our advertising partners, whatever we charged, and then we went back 6 months later and go, oh my God, I forgot it was $1 million more.
20: Right.
18: I think we've tried that actually. It doesn't work.
20: No.
18: It just heads up. But that would be on us because we didn't properly, you know, we didn't price it appropriately.
20: Yeah. Correct.

0: 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Good morning. 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Search for the Fred Show on demand. Paulina, we got to talk.
1: Yeah.
0: Because I can sometimes tell your state of mind, most of your states of mind, when I look at the sheet that we write our ideas on. Now, I would say 85% is just a diary.
1: It is my diary.
0: It's just, let me just say a thought.
1: I have to put it somewhere.
0: And then it doesn't have to be there. Because then I read it and I go, what exactly would I do with that? However, you're on pilot TikTok, apparently?
1: I'm on something. It's pilot, airline, secrets, about everything.
0: Okay, well, the first thing that you...
2: I'm on everything.
0: And you actually texted me about this.
1: Oh,
0: so you've had two pilot ideas in 2 days that you want to talk about on the show. The first one...
1: Yes.
0: Is you texted me something to the... What did you write? Like, it was...
1: It was a video that I found on TikTok, and it basically says that as a pilot, you have, like, a list, I guess, or you can create a list of other pilots that you don't want to be paired with. And I thought that was so funny and so shady.
2: That is shady.
1: And I'm like, we can use that everywhere in life. Like, I want to make a list of who I don't want to be next to or paired to ever.
2: Would love that.
1: But yeah. I didn't know that was actually real. I thought it was like a funny parody or something. I don't know. Like, everyone's just being silly on the TikTok. But then Fred's like, no, it's real. Like, you could do that. Depending what kind of pilot you are or where you're going or something.
2: So commercial flights, I'm assuming, right?
0: Right.
2: Okay.
0: So I think it depends on the airline, but there's a thing called avoidance list. Where as a first officer, you can fly with a captain and then decide afterwards you never want to fly with that captain ever again.
1: And then put them
0: on an avoidance list. And then the airline has record of, or at least the union does, of who's the most avoided pilot.
2: They should look into that.
0: Think, but you know, it's also a union, so you don't really get fired for being a jerk. You get fired for being like bad. But
1: that's crazy.
0: Anyway, so yeah, she was like, you can like write on the thing that you don't want to fly with someone again. It's like
2: you should write one, an avoidance list.
0: Well, I think today I'd be on yours, so.
2: No, honestly, you wouldn't.
0: None of you would be on mine, even though I spend more time with you than anyone else in my whole life.
2: Yeah, I'm not avoiding you guys.
0: But I could make a list of people in the industry who'd be on my avoidance list.
2: You guys are all good with me today. Tomorrow, I don't know.
0: And then you wrote this. It's just random to me, Paulina. I'm on pilot airport TikTok, and I don't know how I got here. I just learned what Class C airport was.
1: Yep.
0: I can't wait to see what I'll learn tomorrow. So what is,
1: yep.
0: And I quote, what is Class C airport?
1: What is it? So
0: I'd like to hear, because I think I know, but I'd like to hear.
1: I hope you know. I think, right? From my information that I've gathered.
2: Your research.
1: My research team, which is me. Basically, a Class C airport is like one of the most, it could be considered like a dangerous airport to land into. And only 20 to 50 pilots know how to do
0: That's
1: it.
0: That's not true.
1: Yes, it is.
0: No, it's not.
1: Yes.
0: No,
1: what?
2: Fred, wasn't the one we landed in Michigan that one time, like, difficult? The one where you couldn't see the runway?
0: The one where we landed in a parking lot next to a Walmart?
2: Yeah.
1: That was Class C.
0: I don't know.
2: Was it Class C?
0: No, it wasn't Class C.
1: Class C is like in the Himalayan mountains or something.
0: I'm just trying to keep the flying theme going.
1: I like it.
0: But I'm kind of running out.
1: I like it.
0: I have Maddie and Tame.
1: What is Type C then?
0: Type C? I think that's a thing on your lip that doesn't go away, but...
1: whoops.
0: No. Okay.
1: Tell me what it is, then, because I'm on the wrong
2: side. Tell her what it is.
1: Okay. TikTok. Inform me.
0: See, now, but here's the problem.
1: What?
0: As a pilot, like, I've heard you say all these things now in the last 5 minutes, and now I think I'm going to screw it up.
1: No,
0: because, like,
1: this.
0: I don't know what's true anymore.
2: She does make me question my own reality a lot of the time.
0: So Charlie Airspace is what I think you're referring to.
1: And that's the C.
0: But see, like see now, like you got me. I know these things, and I'm now confused based on your description.
2: What does Chad say?
0: No, so it's a type of airport. It has nothing to do with the difficulty of landing
2: category
0: at the airport.
2: C. Oh, category.
0: That wouldn't be category.
2: Oh,
0: no,
2: oh.
0: No. It's Class C airspace.
1: Okay,
0: but it has nothing to do with the difficulty of landing at the airport. It has to do with the weather minimums and the size of the airport and the airspace shape and things like that for the.
1: Well, so that sounds difficult. Like it can be, right? No?
0: No, not necessarily. Oh. No. Like, I'm trying to think of an example of one. Like, O'Hare is a Class Bravo airspace, the biggest. And then that would be like LaGuardia or Atlanta. Those would be B. C would be one step down from that. So a less busy airspace airport.
1: Interesting.
0: But it has nothing to do with the difficulty of landing there.
1: So what would that be considered? Like, if you knew...
0: Like a,
2: Like Portugal, you know, it's famous for its challenging coastal approach. You know what I'm saying?
0: Wow, is it ever?
2: I'm serious.
0: Kiki and I are constantly going to touch grass in
2: Greece,
0: Portugal.
2: Short, complex
3: Love
2: runway.
3: The grass there.
0: Yeah.
1: Hey, guys, stay out of my lane. My lane.
0: But, God, Pauline, I got to be like everything else in life. I come in here and we do stuff, and then I walk out. I don't know the facts anymore. Like, I think I'm getting dumber.
1: No.
0: Not because of you. I think I'm just getting dumber.
1: No.
0: But no, it has nothing to do with the difficulty of landing at the place. Very small airports that are like very like class G or airspace that like that can be a difficult place to live. Those two things are not mutually exclusive. Like,
1: interesting.
0: Yeah, I don't know what you were looking at.
1: I was looking at one of the most difficult landings that somebody was on. They were in a commercial flight to I forgot which country, and they said it was the most difficult landing.
0: There's one. Now I think I know what you're talking about, and I don't know what airspace it is, but there is an air that like. There is a type of approach in one particular airport that like only 50 or 100 pilots are qualified to do. And you basically are like dodging between mountains and then landing on this thing.
1: That's what I'm on for Paro and then for Bhutan.
0: Yeah. You have to be specially trained to land in these things because it's like, you know.
1: And there's like 20 pilots up to 20 to 50
0: right.
1: or something.
0: Like it goes against everything. You go below the mountains. You're like going in between terrain. Like it goes, you're not really supposed to do, but yeah. Yeah.
1: See, I'm learning something, and tomorrow I'm going to learn even more.
2: What's the hardest landing you have ever done?
3: We off tomorrow.
2: I'm not coming in tomorrow. I need a break.
0: Even if we were on tomorrow, I wouldn't be here.
1: So. I'm learning, man.
2: It's been a week.
1: Right. Oh, honey.
0: Tomorrow could be a day we were supposed to work, and I'm not going to come.
2: I'm going to be snuggled in like my little grasshopper feet rubbing together.
1: Yeah, this place won't see me coming tomorrow.
2: No.
1: I'm going to be honest.
0: I don't know that I've landed that hard.
2: I feel like I've been with you and you've been like, ooh, I can't see the runway. And
0: well,
3: what?
2: I swear. But I'm chill. So I'm like, all right, well, let's try to find it.
0: No, we went to... I
3: can't see the runway.
0: I was going to Dallas one day, and you came with me to go see somebody in Austin that you were humping. And
2: it was a friend, but that's a better story.
0: With the humpy hump, hump, hump. With the hump. Just shake your hump. All I want to do is zoom as though we were singing the whole way over.
2: That is what we were singing.
0: Yeah, you were humping it. But anyway, it's fine.
2: Colorado, you had me like I was flying. I was in the air, you know?
0: You weren't humping anybody there.
2: No, I was going
0: up. Wait, hold on. Maybe you were.
2: I was trying to.
0: Was anybody in the back with you? I didn't see.
2: No.
0: Very mean day. For those of you that don't know, I'm a pilot, and I have a little putt-putt plane, and occasionally Kayla will hitch a ride with me places, and because we're the only single ones, so we're the only ones that have free will. So we're the only ones that, like, on a Friday afternoon can go, hey, you want to go do this thing or whatever? And say, okay, she'll come with me to do this
2: thing. No kids, baby, let's go.
0: Right, exactly. So, but one day we were going to Vegas for an iHeart thing, and you came with me, and we went into Denver, which is notoriously turbulent, and we were getting rocked on the way in there. And I look back, and you were trying, I guess you had to pee, and you were trying everything in your power. You had every part of you was crossed. And
2: I'm scared. If I had an accident in there, I don't know what.
0: If you peed my airplane,
2: you would never speak to me again.
0: But I felt really bad because there's nothing you could do because we had to land. And it was just like, we were just getting rocked. And then the other time I took you to your hometown and you were like, can we go to this airport in my hometown? Yeah, I'm like, sure, no problem. It's closer. Birmingham, Michigan, is that what it was?
2: That's where my mom is, yeah.
0: And I'm like, sure, no problem. So I look this thing up. I'm like, that's a little airport. Okay, no problem.
2: Troy, yeah, you landed in, yep.
0: And then we come, you know, rolling up on this thing and I'm like, well, that's a Walmart parking lot. And apparently that's the runway. And then that's the road. So I better pick the right one.
2: Ooh.
0: And it was like, I thought we were landing. Like, there were people. I could see them. I could see what was in their grocery carts as they were coming out of the Walmart. I'm like, ooh,
2: Nana.
0: Pineapples are in season or whatever. And I met Nana. But yeah, that was a wild one because I was like, oh, that's a tiny little runway there.
2: What would you do if he said, I don't know where the runway is?
3: Oh, girl.
0: And I didn't say I didn't know where the runway was. We were flying into Dallas, and the weather was low. It was not good visibility, so we flew an approach. And at one point, you were like, where's the runway? I'm like, well, I think it's in front of us. I sure hope so.
3: I'm taking a wheel.
1: Yeah, that
3: you're talking about you don't know where the runway is.
0: It was in front of us. We just couldn't see it yet.
2: I do have a little steering wheel on my side.
0: Girl. And then we saw it. Did we not see it?
4: You said, let me try.
0: I found it.
3: Let me drive. I got this. You say you can't see the runway. Like, first of all, never tell me that.
2: Never.
0: You couldn't either. You're just wearing a cloud. Yeah, look out the front. It's white.
3: You better pretend. You better be like, I know exactly where I'm going. Oh, boy. I would take that wheel so fast. They're like, Kiki hijacked France flag.
1: Right. Now you're on the news, girl. That's a whole thing. Right.
0: You know what, Kiki? One day I'll take you flying and I'll let you take the wheel. We'll see how that goes. No, but that I remember that day we popped out. There was a runway. We landed. We nice firm landing, and you were like, "Oop, we're here." And I'm like, "Yes, we are."
2: You were like, "We're not going to do that airport again, though."
0: I don't know. I continue to do that airport. So.
2: You do? Oh, the you little did one? Troy?
0: No. That, I'm switching stories.
2: Oh, I'm sorry. I couldn't
0: see the runway because it was currently being blocked by sheep going across it or wherever the hell we were. Yeah. No, but then the Dallas one was bad weather, but we found it. We saw it.
2: We slowed down to finger.
0: Ooh. Yeah.
2: That was what they told us to do, the air traffic controllers.
0: Okay, anyway. I was just curious how you got on this thing, and now you're telling me about Class Charlie Airspace, and Paulina, it's just amazing.
1: I'm telling you, I'm going to come with more information. We're going to work through this together so
2: tomorrow.
1: I can learn it. I might get my pilot's license, and I might be just like you.
0: You know you should.
2: Oh, no, but we got to check a lot of things and go on time and follow directions.
0: I'll be honest. Yeah, I think I don't know if that one's for you.
1: You don't think so?
0: No.
1: No.
0: No, we got to really focus. The whole time, yeah. And we got to remember all the time.
1: Thank God I have medicine for that, yeah.
0: Yeah. Yeah. You can't take that medicine.
1: No. Oh, no.
2: They're haters, the FAA.
0: Yeah, the FAA doesn't want you taking it. Oh. If you need medicine to focus, they're not interested.
1: They would hate to see me come in.
0: They also don't like it if you need medicine to be happy either. They're not interested in that either.
1: Oh, boy.
0: Yeah.
1: I wonder if you guys have a very small niche, a very small group
0: right,
1: of guys.
0: Right, so it's
2: they're all sad.
0: Yeah, they're fine if you're sad and don't have any concentration. They're okay with that because they don't want you to take any medicine for it. So I'm all set. I'm able to function somehow.
1: I'm proud of you, man. This is a lot. It's a whole new world I'm learning about.
0: Okay. Well, I'm learning about it from you too. So
1: did you ever think in this life we would be the same?
0: No, I didn't think you
2: both pilots so knowledgeable about flight.
1: Pilots now?
4: Yeah. Both pilots.
2: Did you ever think? I remember you guys to fight
1: 10 years ago.
0: The same. No, we are the same in many ways.
4: Tag team of pilot, co-pilots. Oh my gosh.
0: I'm going to get you a little captain's hat to wear and it'll be great.
2: I would watch that show of you two being commercial pilots together.
0: I'd be like, hey, Paulina, did you put the gear down? I think.
1: Yeah, I think it is. I'm not sure.
0: But last time I asked you and you didn't. So did you put it down? I think it's down.
4: Did.
0: Yeah. It's obviously down.
4: Right. It's not
0: as
4: done.
0: We crash into the grass. It's not down.
1: No promises.
0: Hey, Paulina, how's the weather where we're going? I think it's good.
1: Yeah, I got my shorts on. We're good.
5: He put you on his list. The no pair list or whatever.
0: Oh, yeah, you're on my avoidance list. Somehow you became a captain now, too, which is crazy. They say

0: Sun's Entertainment Report is on The Fred Show.
1: Harry Styles took time to thank his former One Direction bandmates during the final night of his historic Wembley Stadium run, saying, "I wouldn't be on this stage if it wasn't for four friends of mine that were a massive part of this journey." He thanked them all individually, Niall Horan, Louis Tomlinson, Zayn Malik, and his dear friend Liam, whose parents, Jeff and Karen, were in the crowd. By the way, his older sister Gemma also took the stage to speak about Harry. It was a very, very emotional moment for him. The way he looked at her was just so sweet. He has now notably surpassed Coldplay and ex-Taylor Swift's previous records for the amount of performances at the famed stadium. Coldplay with 10, Taylor with 8, and now Harry with 12. He has officially taken the Guinness Book of World Records, and he has the most nights at Wembley, which is such an iconic arena. The U.S. beat Bosnia, advancing to round 16 of the World Cup. The men's national team will face Belgium tonight in Seattle, 7 or 8, depending on where you are, after a 2-0 win. By the way, while we're talking about it, a 65-year-old English soccer fan, you guys may have seen this, sparked a 10-day missing person search after disappearing while traveling to the World Cup. His family, of course, feared the worst after he never made his flight home from Barcelona to Boston, and he stopped talking to them. The reason, so he lost his phone, aka also his plane ticket, which was on his phone. And I mean, there's definitely more he could have tried to do, but instead of trying, he stayed in Barcelona, spent his days hopping from pub to pub, watching World Cup matches, and had no idea anyone was looking for him. His relieved brother later wrote that Mick, or Lil Mick, which they were calling him, was blissfully unaware that the world was searching for him. Thankfully, he still had his passport and some money after 10 days of just binging and watching the World Cup, which is hysterical. He didn't even try to get home. He was like, I'm going to just stay here. And in other sports news, lastly, the long-awaited return of Serena Williams and her sister Venus at Wimbledon is over before it even started. The sisters withdrew from the doubles tournament after Serena suffered a knee injury during her singles comeback earlier this week. See, this is why I don't ski anymore. I don't do anything anymore, because I feel like it's so much easier to hurt yourself. Serena said that she's heartbroken, shared some photos showing fluid being drained from her knee. Not great if you're eating breakfast, but hinted that fans may see her back on the court soon, saying, "Stay tuned to a city near you." The sisters were going to play in a Grand Slam for the first time since 2022, the U.S. Open. They own 6 doubles titles at Wimbledon, 14 Grand Slam championships as a team, 3 Olympic gold medals, and never lost a major final together. So, speaking of history, that's pretty crazy to say all at once. If you want to catch up on anything you missed from our show, you can always do that on the iHeart app. And if you want to follow us on Instagram or Threads, Fred Show Radio.

0: 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Search for the Fred Show on demand. Guys, I'm about to do it. I think I'm going to say some things that are going to upset some people this morning. And I think this might be one of the more controversial topics we've ever done. And I just want to prepare all you for this because it's time to get a little serious. But there's outrage this morning. Absolute outrage. It's being covered by Fox News, even, which is, that tells you, outrageous, of course. A guy is being slammed online after calling, giving his wife a 30-minute ride to the airport. A massive inconvenience. Setting off a debate online whether airport drop-offs and pickups are a basic act of support or too much to expect in a relationship. Many online sided with the wife, arguing that driving your spouse to the airport is a small gesture that comes with being in a relationship. Others defended the husband, saying that airport rides are a favor, not an obligation, especially in the age of Uber and ride shares. Even etiquette experts weighed in on this, saying the bigger issue may be his attitude, not the drive itself.
1: Correct.
0: What started as a complaint about a half an hour car ride turned into a bigger debate over whether helping your partner get to the airport is a common courtesy or an unreasonable risk. Now, 855-591-1035, I'd like you to weigh in on this. There are a lot of variables. If you live in Fort Madison, Iowa, I don't think they have airline service. I like to use that example because that's where I had to go growing up to visit my great-grandmother, my Gigi. Fort Madison, Iowa. If you live in Burlington, Iowa, where they do have major airline service, and you can get to the airport without traffic in a 5, 10, 15-minute period of time, absolutely you are driving whomever to the airport. Not a big deal. If you live in a city like New York, Chicago, L.A., Atlanta, and we're talking, and your flight lands at 4:30 or 5 o'clock p.m. That could be an hour and 45 minutes each way. It could be. That's nearly 4 hours for me to pick you up at the airport. You don't want to see me at the airport when I had to wait an hour and 45 minutes to get you. In that case, it would be more efficient for me to send a car or pay for your Uber. So it's one way. That is my position on that. Now, people are going to call me unromantic again.
2: It's always happening.
0: But I think there are a lot of variables. I don't think it should be automatically assumed that I'm going to pick you up at the airport, depending on where you are. Now, I think a nice gesture would be to arrange for the pickup or pay for the pickup. Now, and there are people saying, no, I want to see you when I get off the plane. Yes. No, you don't. Yeah. No, you don't. Yes. You don't want to see me when I get off an hour and a half of traffic. You don't want to see me. You don't want to see. I won't be happy because then I know I got another hour and a half back.
3: Uh-huh. Yeah, you're not romantic, bro.
1: No.
3: Because I want to be picked up. I want to be picked up by my man.
1: Yes.
3: Yes.
0: Every time.
3: Yes.
0: So that is your expectation. And again, it has nothing to do with lie. I love you. I love you. But I mean, there's a better way to do this. There's a better, more efficient way to do this.
4: See, like you said, there's a lot of variables. So how it works in my household is I always take the first flight out, right? So I'm up at 2, 3, 4 a.m. to get to my flight. So Mike's not up that early. So I will get an Uber to the airport, okay?
1: If it were reversed, would he do
4: that? Oh, I love going to the airport. So I will drive and go to the airport for anyone at any point in time, just because I love being at the airport.
2: Wow. Jail and the airport. Yeah.
1: Okay. Yeah. Oh, I get you, though. I get you.
0: I like being at the airport if I'm airporting away.
4: I know.
0: If I'm getting on a plane, then okay. Yeah.
1: I just wanted to make understand.
4: Yes, okay. But on the pickup, he knows that he needs to pick me up, and he does it every time.
1: See?
0: How far from the airport are you?
4: Okay, that is another thing, because where we currently are, there are two airports. I always try to fly into the closer one. If for some reason I have to take the farther one, I do not expect him to pick me up, and I will not ask.
1: Okay.
0: There are variables here.
4: Yeah.
0: Yeah, one in our city, one is closer than the other. I'm more inclined to pick you up at the closer one, but I will absolutely make sure that you have a ride. Like my mom, if I'm dating someone who flies in or whatever, I will absolutely make sure that you have transportation provided by me. mm-hmm. in some form, but I don't necessarily have to be the one to do it. Now, and then even in our house, it's different. And I love both my parents, but my mom will show up at the airport every single time waiting with a coffee and a sandwich and like...
4: And the dogs, I've done that.
0: Sometimes the dogs yeah. are in the car. Yeah. Like yay. she arrives with like a, you know...
1: It's a parade.
0: There's a Nobu inside
1: incredible.
0: The car. Like there's a man rolling sushi rolls in case I'm hungry.
3: Yes.
0: Like it's
1: as
0: unbelievable.
1: It should be.
0: My dad, I'll be like, hey, I'm coming in. I land at 3. He's like, okay. I'm like, I'll Uber. He goes, okay. And that's that. That's that. Like, it's decided. And now that I've done it a few times, it's just, that's the thing. It was like we take a holiday trip. And for years and years, my dad, as a gesture, a very kind gesture, would pay for my, he'd buy my ticket and send it to me. And then one year, I said, Dad, let me get it. Never again. And granted, I'm a grown man.

0: tell me to get married or either divorced or miserable. So I'm like, awesome.
1: I want you to join
0: awesome.
1: In.
0: I can't wait. No, but it's impossible that I've chosen this life. No, it's that I am either I'm gay and no gay man wants to marry me, or I'm no woman wants to marry me. No human wants to marry me.
1: Oh, honey, if you were gay, they would eat you up. You'd be snatched.
2: Those fans.
0: I don't know.
2: Oh my goodness.
0: No, but no, this is why I'm single. I'm single because see, here's the thing, though. You land, and the car picks you up that I arranged for, and then you come to my house, and then I'm there with, like, a glass of wine or a drink. It's not that. It's there's a better way. Ashley, there's a better way. Ashley, good morning.
3: Good morning. I like picking up my husband from the airport. Well, I would want to.
0: You're allowed to like it. But let's say you didn't like it, and that was his expectation. Would it be unfair for you? Let's say he travels frequently. Would it be unfair for you to say, look, I got other stuff to do. I can't do this every time.
3: So my husband actually used to travel for work every few weeks. And I would offer, and he would tell me no, because his company would give him a car. And they would pay for that service. But I would feel kind of bad because I want to see him. Now, if it's somebody I don't want to see, then I'm not picking you up.
0: Okay, so your husband.
3: Yes, I wanted to pick him up.
0: But let's say you have a friend from out of town. You know, your friend from college is coming in, and they land at 5:45 p.m. You know, and it's like it's a nice thing to do.
3: I would still do it because I've had that happen where I had a friend from out of town coming at 4 a.m.
0: You're a better
3: and
0: person.
3: I was excited to see her.
0: You're a better human than I am. You're a better person. I'm not doing it. Thank you, Ashley. Have a good day.
2: Oh, wow.
3: You're welcome.
0: No, I chose violence. I did. And by the way, it's my expense. I'm the one who's paying for it. It's not like I'm making you do it. So I don't understand what your problem is. What do you care? And I get that it's the gesture, but in some cases, in all honesty, you're asking for a lot in some cases. I mean, it could be a quarter of the day.
4: Yeah, it's a couple hours out of
0: that
4: the
0: I
4: day.
0: Spent, you know, with this thing. Hey, Ryan. Good morning, Ryan.
5: Hey, how are y'all doing?
0: How you doing, man? Good morning. Airport pickup. Are you unromantic if you don't do it?
5: It depends how long you've been with the person. Like my wife, I'll pick her up with candy. But if you just met someone, maybe not.
0: Oh, I thought you were going to say it the other way. Like after a couple of years, I stopped.
1: Usually that's how aggressive it is.
5: I still do. Like, I get excited when I see her. 13 years, you know. Like,
0: wow. Ryan, after 13 years, you still get excited.
1: With
0: this
1: candy.
0: Is. There's hope out there. There is hope. There's hope.
5: Yeah, there is.
0: Good for you,
5: negative
0: man.
5: People.
0: Good
1: That's
0: for
1: right.
0: good for you, man. Have a good day, Ryan. Appreciate you.
2: You're a good man. Yeah.
5: Hey, y'all too. Y'all are awesome. Take
0: hey, thank
5: care.
0: You. Yeah, you too. Look
1: You're
0: at
1: a good
0: that.
1: One. It really is different, nice though. Guy. Like the house and driveway situation, like the city situation. Like there's so many factors to this.
0: I agree. There are cities where I would say. Yeah. Oh, I'm coming in too hot. I'm coming in too hot. Yeah. Okay. Well, guys. I can't with some people, man. It's my job to come in hot at this time in the morning. Like, can you imagine if for the first 2 hours I was still waking up during the show? You know, like, oh, hey, guys. All right, well, here's Olivia Dean. I don't know. I'll get back to you. You know, and then like an hour for, okay, all right, I can perform now. Like, come on. Hey, Katie, how you doing? Good morning.
6: I'm good. Good morning. How are you guys?
0: Doing great. So tell me about the airport pickup situation in your relationship. Would you be a bad partner if you did not do it?
6: I don't know. I think it kind of shows. I mean, you guys are a partnership, you know. So my husband, when he goes to visit his family in England, we drive from the Virginia Beach area to Dulles just because it's significantly cheaper to get a direct flight.
1: Mm-hmm.
6: So that's like 3-something hours. And I drive him. Like, I couldn't imagine having him take an Uber for 3 hours with some stranger. And,
0: well,
6: you know, I want to be there to see him off.
0: And, Katie, that's a very nice thing. And I know that it has more to do with, you know, how much you love him. But a three-hour Uber is also a very right. large expenditure. And how many times are we doing this?
6: Yes.
0: Once or twice a year?
6: Yeah, it's not like a weekly thing.
0: If it were weekly, you'd have to come up with something else, right? Because that's not sustainable.
6: Yeah, you're right.
0: But you're a nice person.
6: We're moving up near Dulles.
0: You're a good human being. So you're listening to us in Virginia Beach?
6: Yeah.
0: We got one. We got one! We got one! Katie, we got one! You found the radio station!
4: Tell some friends.
0: God forbid they would advertise it.
6: Happy to help.
0: Thank you. Have a good day, Katie. Thank you.
3: You too.
0: Appreciate Bye-bye. You. Yeah, I am coming in hot today. I don't know where those energy is coming from.

0: I'm waiting to crash.
1: Please don't.
0: I'm waiting to crash. My mom yesterday was like, how did you do that? You got off the plane, you went in there, and like you were hot all morning, and I'm hot again today.
2: Good.
0: I'm going to crash. Hey, Michelle.
3: Hey, how's it going?
0: Michelle, it's been brought to my attention that you agree with me, and that makes you,
3: I agree with you,
0: an incredible human being.
3: Yes, I will not go pick my husband up from the airport during the week. He knows the rules. I am not sitting in that traffic. I live where Jesus lost his sandals, 50 miles south of Chicago. I'm like, no.
0: Yeah.
3: It's a hard no.
0: Yeah.
3: And you, it doesn't mean I don't love him.
0: Right, exactly.
3: He knows the rule.
0: Exactly. You don't love him any less. You know, maybe he's been gone for a couple days. He get home. Maybe you do a little something nice for him. You know, hey, look, if you don't pick me up from the airport but when I get to your house, you're like, hey, you know what? Step in here for a minute. Let's do some fun stuff. That's fine with me.
3: No, not even that.
0: Okay, never mind.
3: Look,
0: you don't
3: do
0: that.
3: He's already on another work trip. He'll be home tomorrow. It's like, see you when I get off work, buddy.
2: Oh. Don't even think about it.
0: Okay, never mind. Never mind. Thank you, Michelle.
2: A strict program.
0: Have a good day.
2: Right. She ain't messing around. Mm-mm.
0: I would much rather, you know, maybe you have a little glass of a little drink for me or something, and maybe you're like, I've missed you, and then you give me a little, you know, little cuddle or something. I'd much rather that than you be frustrated or you know, stressed out by having to pick me up at the airport. Kaylee, yes. Hi, Kaylee. Good morning.
4: Good morning.
0: What would you like to say?
4: That I'm pro airport pickup.
0: Okay. All right. Yes. And so if you meet someone, are you married? Are you dating? What's going on?
4: I am picking up my fiance tonight from the airport, but this girlfriend I had in college would always park her car and get out, and you'd run up to her and hug her, and I always thought it was so sweet that she'd be there to pick you up. So for a while I was like, it's kind of a pain getting there, but okay. Now I'm very much pro airport.
0: Okay. All right. Well, you're a nice person. Thank you, Kaylee. Have a good day.
4: Thank you, Jeff.
0: Right. So everybody in here is, Caitlin, is that your expectation, the airport pickup?
1: Oh, no, not even kind of. I mean, my mom was a single mom and would go on work trips. I've been flying, like, when I was an unaccompanied minor. So I, like, have done that. I'm very independent. I would never. I also think it's on the person offering to offer. I would never ask for that. I think that that's wild. Now, people have insisted to come from the city and pick me up, and I'm not going to say it didn't make me feel good. I got an email. I'm not going to say it didn't make me feel good, but I don't expect that, and I do think it's kind of an added hour into someone's time that isn't really necessary.
0: Thank you.
1: You're welcome.
0: Oh, thank you.
1: But
0: thank
1: in
0: you
1: other cities, though, like, my friends will pick, if they live closer or you know, whatever, my friends will pick me up.
0: Yeah, like, I mean, there are situations where I would say that would be a nice thing to do. But then there are others when I think, I'm not going to, like in New York City, I'm not going to make you do that. I'm not going to make you drive to Newark or something. Yeah. Like, I'm not going to, no, we're not doing that. I mean, I would never even expect, I wouldn't allow it. I'd be like, no, I'll figure it out. Unless you live near Newark, in which case, I don't know. But if you did, then that would be one thing.
1: And I got a bad bladder. So driving there an hour and I'm sitting there clenching, you know, and then I got to drive you back, nowhere to go. They're yelling at me because I don't know where to pull over.
0: You're wearing a diaper. It's,
1: right.
0: It's not sexy.
1: Yeah.
0: It's strange. Yeah.
5: Wake up. More Fred Show next.
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18: I run the bathtub. He thinks I'm taking a bath, but I'm really doing what I gotta do.
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18: Okay, my mom has a photo signed, allegedly, supposedly.
19: Don't tell any more of her stuff.
18: Well, you know, this one is coming to me, and I do want to take it from my house. It's Pope John Paul II, and it's signed. Now, is it real, or did she get it on Amazon? I don't know.
20: You're gonna sell the Pope's signature?
18: Yeah. You wouldn't?
20: No!
18: Well, my kid's gotta go to college. Like, how are we gonna pay for that?
20: First of all, I don't know if that's worth anything. And second of all, I'm not profiting off the Pope's signature.
18: No, I mean, this is like really special to me because I love
20: these. Apparently it's not Pope. Because you're going to take it to a pawn shop.
18: But I think this is what he would want me to do.
20: It's so special. I'm going to sell it.
18: To do this.

0: left waiting by the phone? It's the Fred Show.
1: Sydney, welcome to the show. How are you?
2: Hi, I'm well. How are you?
1: Doing okay. What's going on with this guy, Paul? Tell us everything. How did you guys meet? Tell us about any dates you've been on and then why you think you're being ghosted.
2: Awesome. So Paul and I met at a bar a few weekends ago. We flirted all night. I gave him my number and he asked me out for sushi. So this is probably about our second, third date. It was fun. He seemed intriguing. We had great banter. And after our date, the sushi date, he ended up being cold to me. I'm frustrated because I don't know why he was so cold to me. And after that date, he kind of just disappeared. So I'm here to figure out why he ghosted me after our date. I thought it went well. I'm really interested in him, and I want to know if we can go on a second date.
1: Okay. All right. Because you met in the wild, and we talk about this all the time. That matters, right? If you meet somebody in person, that matters versus the dating apps or the websites or whatever, because you can gauge chemistry. You know what they look like. You know if you're instantly attracted to them. You already know a little bit about the conversation and stuff. So that's usually a good sign. And then you go on a date, and you get to spend more time together. And you felt like that went well. You're really puzzled.
2: Yes, exactly. I'm really frustrated. I'm really confused as to why he would just disappear. And I'm even more confused as to why he was so cold to me.
1: Yeah,
2: like I said, we had great banter. Yeah.
1: And it's frustrating, too, because when you finally meet someone that you want to hang out with and then for some reason they disappear and you don't know why, that's frustrating on a lot of levels. So let's call this guy Paul in just a second. Sydney, you'll be on the phone at the same time. And I don't want you to say anything right at first, but at some point you're welcome to jump in on the call. And the hope, as always, is that we can figure out what's going on. Hopefully he can explain it and maybe he's been busy or who knows. And we'll set you guys up on another date that we pay for. Sound good?
2: Sounds great. Thank you.
1: Let's see what happens next. Part 2 of Waiting by the Phone.

0: Good morning. It's the Fred Show, part two of Waiting by the Phone. Hey, Sydney.
1: Hey.
0: All right, welcome back. Let's call this guy Paul. You met actually out and exchanged phone numbers, and then you went on a date. You went out for sushi. You thought the date was fun. You know, he was interesting. The banter was good, but he's been very cold or non-existent since the date, and you want to know what happened because, you know, usually when you meet someone out in public and hit it off and then go on a date and a date that you thought went well at that, it's like, well, why wouldn't we keep talking? Why wouldn't we go out again, right?
1: Right.
0: Let's call this guy and figure this out right now. Good luck, Sydney.
1: Thank you.
2: Hello?
0: Is this Paul?
2: Yes, speaking. Who's this?
0: Hey, Paul, good morning. My name is Fred. I'm calling for the Fred Show, the morning radio show. And I have to tell you that we are on the radio right now, and I would need your permission to continue with the call. Can we chat for just a second? Would you mind?
2: Wait, what? Hold on, what?
0: Can we chat for a second on the radio? I just need you to say yes.
2: On the radio? I don't know. I guess.
0: Okay, that's what? A yes. Yes, thank you. So we're calling on behalf of a woman named Sydney, who I guess you met out recently and then you went on a sushi date with. Do you remember this woman?
2: Yeah. How do you know that?
0: Okay, well, because she reached out to us and told us about you and meeting you and your date, and she felt like everything went really well, but she says that she hasn't, that you've been cold since the date or non-existent, and she feels like you're ghosting her after what she thought was a great date. So is that true? Oh. Are you ghosting? I mean, what happened?
2: Ah, man, that's a lot. Yeah. Yes, no, I mean, I'm not trying to ghost. It was a weird date. I'm going to be honest with you. It was a weird date. And, I mean, you're right. You're accurate. What you said was true. We went out for sushi, but, it was just weird conversation, I guess.
0: Okay, well, what does that mean? Oh, well, okay. Well, I was getting there, Sydney, but Sydney is here. I'm sorry, Paul, I forgot to mention. I totally forgot that she was also on the phone. What was weird, though? Because she didn't think it was weird. She thought it was great. So what was weird for you?
2: No, it was totally weird. I was telling her, so I'm helping out one of my friends through, like, this really ugly, ugly breakup. He caught his ex cheating, and he like walked in on it. And so it's been really hard for my buddy. And so I've been there for her. I'm telling her the story and she goes, well, like, yeah, I mean, it's okay for somebody to cheat in a relationship. And I said, wait, what? And she just looks me dead in the eye and says, well, yeah, I mean, men are allowed to cheat. My man's allowed to cheat as long as he's respectful.
0: And she How do you respectfully cheat?
2: Dude,
0: like, isn't that an oxymoron? Like, how do I respectfully cheat? I mean, I guess there's respectful boundaries or respectful understanding of what is allowed in a relationship and what is not. But inherently, cheating is lying.
2: Yep. And so I told her, well, she told me this, and I just looked at her and I said, you're describing, like, an open relationship or polyamory or something like that, and I'm not into it. I think it's kind of disrespectful for you to dismiss what happened to my friend. And she was just adamant. She goes, no, like, cheating is fine. It's just got to be respect. She just kept saying, respectful. And I was I got to get out of here.
0: Well, let me ask Sydney, what is respectful cheating?
1: I think all men cheat. I just don't want to know about it. Respectful cheating to me is, as long as you're telling me what you're doing, I think that's fine.
0: Let me just be clear, Sydney. If I'm dating you, I'm respecting you by sleeping with other women and not telling you about it.
1: Yes.
0: Who hurt you?
3: Yeah.
4: Right.
0: Like, who hurt you?
2: Yeah.
1: I don't see a problem with it. I think as long as you are doing what you want to do in the relationship, but you don't tell me anything about it, that's perfectly fine. I don't want to know about it. I don't want to know about it. But if you want to go out and have all the fun with any type of woman you want,
3: what?
1: Go out and do that. Just don't come back and tell me.
0: Is this because...
2: Good Lord.
0: Is this because you want to cheat, Sydney? Like, is it that you want to be in an open relationship? Because let's just call it what it is. If it's okay for your partner, then is it okay for you? Is that what you're saying?
1: Yes. Yes, I am.
0: So then why don't we just call this what it is? It's an open relationship. Why don't we just say from the beginning, like, you want to see other people, you want your partner to be able to see other people, why are we calling it cheating then? If this is what your expectation is of a relationship, that both sides can be free, then that's not cheating respectfully. That's an open relationship. And I realize I'm labeling things here, but I mean, just for the clarity, I it doesn't really make sense what you're saying.
1: I think it's more fun to be ambiguous. I think it's more fun to call it cheating respectfully and to not have any labels whatsoever, and then to go out and do what you'd like and then not tell me about it. I mean, it's the same way for me, though. I could go out and do whatever I want and not tell them.
2: Sydney, I'm still on the phone too. Thanks. You're having the same conversation with him that you were having with me. You are not listening. Like, first of all, if I'm on the radio, can I just say, I want to make it clear, like, hello, I am not a cheater. I don't cheat. And I like to go into a relationship with saying, I'm going to respect you by not sleeping with a million other women while I'm seeing you. And again, like, Sydney, you're just confused, or maybe you're hurt. I don't know, but you're looking for an open relationship, and I hope you find it. I truly do, but you're not going to find it with me. You'll probably find it with, I don't know, two or three other guys, if I'm being completely honest.
0: It's not a relationship. Like, it's not, he's looking for a committed relationship. You're looking for an open relationship. It's that simple. This whole cheating thing. Is that like a fantasy of yours? Like, are you into the idea of someone sneaking around on you, or does that keep you on your toes? Like, that you wonder if someone's sneaking around on you?
1: I live for the thrill of it, yeah. I definitely live for the thrill of it. I love the idea of it more than I would say I would. I don't know. It's hard to think. But I could say that if I'm going into a relationship, or as you were all saying, an open relationship, still I wouldn't want anybody to tell me what's going on. I still stand by the fact that all men cheat. I just don't want to know about it.
0: Okay, well, he's saying he doesn't, and he's saying he wants a more traditional relationship. Kiki, set these people straight.
3: I mean, I'm here for her. If she wants to live her life this way, girl, live it. But what you're going to get is a trip to the clinic, okay? If you don't want people to be honest with you about what they're doing.
0: Yeah, that's a whole different topic.
3: That's what I'm more worried about.
4: Enjoy the chlamydia.
0: I feel like you're asking for problems here without the transparency. And you got to know, Sydney, look, you can live however you want to live, and whatever gets your rocks off, good for you. But you got to understand, a lot of people are not going to be into that. Like, a lot of people's definition of a relationship, and I'm not saying it's right or wrong, but I think most people's definition of a committed relationship is one-on-one, not one-on-one plus cheating.
3: Right.
1: Yeah, that's fair. I get that. But I honestly, I think I'm perfectly right in what I'm saying.
0: Okay.
1: And I'm going to stand by it.
3: It's a lot of men out there that would love to cheat on her.
0: I think you're probably right. But
3: I know a lot of people that would love to cheat on you, girl.
0: All right. Well, it's not for Paul. And it's not going to be for everybody. And I guess Sydney's okay with that. And Sydney, there you have it. So he's not into those parameters. He wants something more traditional. You want something different. And I hope that you find it. I wish you the best of luck. Paul, I wish you luck as well.
2: Thank you. Appreciate it.
1: Thank you.

0: Kalen's Entertainment Report is on The Fred Show.
1: Chiefs coach Andy Reid, Big Red, says Adam Sandler did a phenomenal job officiating the royal wedding of Taylor Swift and Travis Kelce, saying that he told the newlyweds to kiss every chance you get every day, whether you're going to bed or going to work. Go ahead and kiss her. Adam's been married to his beautiful wife, Jackie, since 2003, if you didn't know, and they seem to still really like each other. He wants her to be in all of his movies and everything, so I'm sure that the advice is super appreciated from him. Throughout the night, guests played games to earn raffle tickets for prizes that included Cartier watches, designer purses, a vintage car, and a 1970 Chevy Chevelle. I'm not a car person, so I mean, roast me if I said that wrong, but the license plate was, of course, custom to just TNT Married, a nod to the classic car that they rode in on one of their first dates. And if you'll notice, shout out to Ryan Lee, he pointed out that everyone on social who is posting about the wedding or speaking about it afterwards, they're not saying their name, so there must have been something in the NDA or at the wedding where they said, like, you have to just say the TNT instead of putting their names. I don't know if it's, my guess is maybe so they can monitor what's being posted on social. I have no idea, but you'll notice nobody's saying Taylor Swift's wedding, Travis Kelce's wedding. So it's pretty interesting. Even I think Maren Morris, said something this morning about how she told her son she went to her friend's wedding and didn't say who it was. So that was just something interesting that we were talking about in the hall. The food, assortment of all kinds of things, including favorite New York restaurants. Danny and Coop's cheesesteaks, by the way, co-owned by Bradley Cooper. So he was there with his girlfriend, Gigi Hadid. Lots of people talking about how Kelly Stafford was there, wife of Matt Stafford, after she publicly criticized the media attention that they were getting in the sports world. I don't think it's that big of a deal. I think she was just saying a lot of, like, let's focus on football when we're talking about football. And obviously they don't care. So I don't know why anyone else would, but it wasn't a direct shot at them. Speaking of upsetting people, though, Lil Wayne upset more of his fans after bailing on a show earlier this week. Word is he did show up for this one this time, but he was very, very late. He was supposed to play around 9, but didn't show up until 11, played just an hour, then bailed. This comes days after he was a no-show to one of his concerts in Maine. He later apologized, but didn't give an explanation, and then was spotted out partying in the next few days without a care in the world. So lots of people upset with him. I hope he's okay. I don't know. I know he's, you know, gone through some stuff, but it seems like he's happy. He's just, I don't know, doesn't want to go to work. Doesn't want to go to his concerts, I guess. Cristiano Ronaldo, lastly, says this World Cup will be his last. The Portuguese superstar confirmed yesterday after a lot of people, you know, months of speculation. He did, I think he has the record for the most times playing in the World Cup. I think it's 6, but Portugal does have to win against Spain tonight or they're out of the tournament. The U.S. also plays Belgium tonight. You can listen to that on the iHeartRadio app, where you can also catch up on all the things that you missed from the show, all the reports from today. It's all up

0: 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Search for The Fred Show on demand. You were saying that you miss certain TV characters.
1: Yeah, man.
0: Okay, fine. I'll come up with another thing. I have another idea now because I was looking for something very specific based on what you said.
1: Yeah.
0: Let me see here. I want to find it here. I think before you tell your story of the TV character that you miss deeply, go ahead.
2: Aww.
0: Go ahead, tell us.
2: Now, why would you do this to me on a Friday?
0: So, because you said it. So you grew up watching these shows.
2: Yes.
0: And you found lately that you miss the people from them?
2: Yes. Like, random, I'll just get random days where I think about Uncle Phil from The Fresh Prince of Bel-Air. Like, he was such a good father, a good stand-up man. And he has no business. Yeah,

0: thing?
1: You watch Outer Banks?
0: Is that he's in that show, isn't it? Is that the one? No, what's the show I'm thinking of? He's in it. The Coach Taylor's in it. And he's a cop.
1: Oh.
0: Was it Outer Banks? He's a cop and like really bad stuff happens. And Myra, good morning. How you doing?
2: Good. How are you?
0: Who do you miss? What show do you miss?
2: I miss Lorelai Gilmore from Gilmore Girls.
0: Gilmore Girls. Yes.
3: That's the mom, right?
1: Yeah.
2: Yes, yes.
3: Yeah. No, she was a good mom, too.
2: She was. Yeah. She was fun to hang out with, or at least that's what it looked like on the show, but she'd also fight for her baby, so.
3: And she had her young, too, right? So she was, like, kind of growing up with her.
2: She was a teen mom. And when the show ended, it was just kind of like, oh no. And I love coffee and they loved coffee. So,
0: okay. Fair enough. Thank you. Have a good day.
2: You too. Thanks.
0: I'm reading through all these things. Some of these are funny.
3: Tony Soprano.
1: I miss him more than I can describe to you.
0: I'm
1: also attracted to him.
0: Ruth from Ozark. Somebody, you miss Ruth from Ozark. That's Bloodline. The show is Bloodline. That's what I watched.
1: I thought you watched Outer Banks.
0: No, I didn't watch that.
1: How dare you?
0: I don't think I watched that. No, Bloodline. I watched it well after the show was over. I think last year I streamed the whole thing. But he was in that too. He's a good actor. Rosie, how you doing?
4: Good. How are you guys?
0: Good morning. This is Kiki's missing Uncle Phil, really, and it's hard for her right
1: the
0: now.
1: The most text we've ever gotten.
0: Yeah, I know. Who do you miss?
4: I miss Mr. Feeney from Boy Meets World.
3: Oh, yes.
4: He was just so wise.
0: And he's like 190, but he's still with us, isn't he?
1: Did you see him with the stars?
0: Yes, yes.
4: Yes, yes. I did see he's still alive, which is absolutely insane, but
0: shout
4: when you got
0: to
4: a
0: Feeney.
4: Good heart like that.
0: He was kind of mean at times, but like that was what you needed, right?
1: It.
0: Like the tough love.
4: Yeah, they needed it. They needed it.
0: Yeah.
4: They needed that guidance.
0: Yes.
4: And
0: yes,
4: it was kind of insane that he taught them from elementary school all the way through high school and then into college.
1: Right.
0: Yes, that was wild that he got a job at their college. Like, right. I think I'd be a little concerned.
1: Also
0: like,
1: creepy.
0: Bro, you're obsessed with these kids. Like, leave them alone,
1: today.
0: Man. Like, why are you always here, bro? Thank you, Rosie. Have a good day.
3: That's a good point.
4: You too.
0: That is a little strange that he followed them all the way through their schooling.
1: Right. Like, nobody investigated.
3: And you know
1: that.
3: What? They needed him every single time.
0: I mean, I like Topanga too, but like, not that much, you know? Hey, Laura, good morning. How you doing?
5: I'm good, how are you?
0: Doing great. You miss this character the way that Kiki misses
6: Uncle Phil.
0: Uncle Phil from Fresh Prince.
5: Dylan McKay from 90210.
0: Dylan McKay. What a goody two-shoes that guy was. He always seemed to get it right, you know? He was always making his parents proud. It was his sister that was always messing everything up.
5: That was Brandon.
0: Oh, that was Brandon. Dylan was the bad boy, right? That was Luke Perry.
5: Yes,
0: he had the he had like an actual like full on house with an ocean view and like and he had a classic car because I guess what was it? What was the narrative? His parents died and left him everything. Is that what it was?
5: Well, his dad was a criminal and his mom was in Hawaii and he was an alcoholic at like 17.
0: Right, but he was actually like 30 on the show. But I just remember being a kid watching that show being like, dude, that guy is awesome. He has his own house at 17 in a car, and all the hot girls want to come over because he's completely emotionally avoidant and inaccessible. Yes.
5: Totally.
0: Thank you, Laura. I got all excited about that. Have a good day. Sarah, you miss Mr. Belding?
7: Of course I do.
0: You know, I met him once.
7: Did you really?
0: I met Mr. Belding one time. Yeah, I'm like, you're Mr. Belding. He's like, yup. I mean, I don't think he ever had it. He may have had other actor roles, but he could have played like a cop and I would have been like, where's Mr. Belding? Like, right. I couldn't have taken him seriously in any other role. He was Mr. Belding.
7: Of course, and that poor guy has been put through so much between Zach and Screech's antics. I mean, I just miss him so much.
0: Yeah, Mr. Belding. Thank you, Sarah. Have a good day.
7: Thanks, you too.
0: There's a guy that, like, he's a real grown-up and a real human, but, you know, there are certain settings where if I saw him, I'd be disappointed in him. Like, if I walked in and I saw, I think his name is Dennis Haskins.
7: Yep.
0: Is he still alive?
7: Yes.
0: But, like, if I walked in and I saw Dennis Haskins, like, in a strip club, I'd be disappointed. Like, dude, you're not supposed to be here. Like,
7: right.
0: You're Mr. Belding, you know? And, like, but yeah, you can be here because you're just a normal guy. But I'd be like, this is disappointing to me. I grew up. You were supposed to be the voice of reason.
8: Right.

0: Yeah.
1: Like, what you doing in here?
2: I'm not going to tell you who it is, but I... maybe I'll tell you off the air, but there was a very well-known cable network celebrity. I'm just going to put it this way. And I saw him in a restaurant, and the bar was known for shenanigans. I'll just say the bar was known for some things that you're really not supposed to do.
0: Okay.
2: And it's a nice restaurant, but the bar has a bit of a reputation for, you know, maybe men... finding things to do later kind of thing. Anyway, so I saw this guy in there.
0: Love the way you're dancing around this.
2: Because I don't want to give anything away, but I saw this guy and I ran over. I was waiting for someone else and I ran over to him and I was like, you're so-and-so. And he looked at me like, this is the one time in my whole life that I do not want you to know who I am. Ooh. And he looked at me, he's like, yeah. And he immediately left, like walked right out.
0: Mm-hmm.
2: And I'm like, I don't know what he was up to, but I was so excited. I'm like, dude, I used to say, what's up, man? How you doing? You're that guy.
0: He blew his spot up.
2: I blew his spot up, and he had to leave immediately.
0: Aww.
2: I have no idea what he was up to, but whatever it was, that the moment he was spotted, and I guess he thought he was safe because it's a very niche audience that would know who he was. But I knew, and I was so pumped.
1: Mm.
2: And he left immediately.
0: He couldn't even, right.
2: To this day, I have no idea exactly what he was up to. Someone said Mr. Rogers, and then Corey said Moira Rose from Schitt's Creek. Yeah. Yeah, that's another one. R.I.P. to her.
0: You know I miss my Lucy, but you think it's Marilyn Monroe.
2: Yeah, I often, I don't confuse them.
0: I think you too.
2: You love Lucille Ball. I know that. But for some reason, every time I see Marilyn Monroe, it triggers, Kaylin loves her, but not her.
0: No.
2: It's someone else. But I know that they're two different people. Maybe that's a conspiracy theory. Perhaps they're only one. And maybe they're both. Maybe that one person that played both is still alive.

0: Hey. Yeah. More Fred Show next. Right here.
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24: The Fred Show is
28: a woman, this is terrible. A nurse was battered by cheesy nachos. This is an awful story. A nacho-fueled domestic dispute is making waves in Florida. Port St. Lucie, a nurse named Allison Swan got into a heated 3 a.m. argument with her wife, who's also a nurse, over late-night snacking. And things escalated when Swan allegedly grabbed a handful of cheesy nachos and shoved them down the back of her wife's leggings.
30: Oh. Whoa, whoa, whoa.
27: Ouch. What?
28: Cops say that it didn't stop there. Swan reportedly dragged her to the ground, fish hooked her in the mouth, and slammed her head to the floor. Now, that is, in fact, tragic. Now, the nachos in the leggings, that's a waste of nachos. And I need to understand why. Someone heard the chaos, called 911. A woman's been arrested on domestic battery. But imagine you have to explain that in court. Like, well, what happened? Well, she wouldn't stop eating in bed, so I shoved it down the back of her pants.

0: Fred Show. It's Kiki's Court.
1: All right, all rise. The Honorable Kiki Leek is here. Judge Kiki.
2: Yes. Let's get in this courtroom.
1: Take it away, please.
2: The gavel has been hit. It says, hey, Kiki, am I wrong for cutting off my best friend after I caught her being weird? Last weekend, I went out partying with my best friend and a guy that I've been talking to for a while. We had a good time, and we all left the bar separately. A little later, I decided to Uber to the guy's house to have a sleepover. But here's where it got weird. Around 2:30 in the morning, his phone starts blowing up with FaceTime calls. And to my surprise, it was my best friend. She had no clue that I was there. And when he finally answered the phone, he panned it over to show me in his bed. And she immediately hung up. Okay. Then she texts me, OMG, I had no idea that you were there. I was just checking to make sure that everyone got home safely.
3: Oh, no.
2: Right. Mm-hmm. Now I'm heated because to me, it feels like she's trying to get with the guy that I like and she didn't expect to get caught. She swears it wasn't like that and says I'm overreacting, but I feel betrayed and I want to cut her off. So am I wrong for not trusting her anymore and pulling back from the friendship? Or is this exactly what it looks like?
1: I want to know why this guy answered the phone, though.
2: What do you mean? We in bed together. If I see your face pop up on his phone, answer. What is Fred doing calling you?
1: Well, I want to know why she was so comfortable to FaceTime him at 2:30 in the morning. Like, I want to know if they've already been doing some stuff.
2: Exactly. So you're telling me you're calling this man to see if we got home safely. You haven't even called to make sure I'm at home. But you're calling him at 2 in the morning. Oh, girl, no.
1: See, I wouldn't answer that call either. I wouldn't add. That's a level of comfort.
2: Oh, you have to answer it.
1: I'm not answering that call if I got a friend
3: your best
1: over.
3: Friend.
2: If I see another woman on my man's FaceTime call at 2 in the morning, we're answering it. Absolutely.
4: Oh, yeah, you're making him answer.
2: Absolutely. Oh, yeah. Okay. Absolutely. She was laying in bed with him. You're calling him at 2:30 in the morning, and then you hang up when you see me in the bed. That's really suspect. Yeah. You acting like them people at the Coldplay concert. Okay? Like, you know, you should have just played it cool. Like, hey, y'all, I was going to see if y'all wanted something to eat. You know, like, you should have played it off. But the
1: anyone
2: fact who's
1: FaceTiming somebody at 2:30 in the morning,
2: exactly.
1: Though.
2: After the bar? Come on now.
4: Oh.
2: If it quacks like a duck, it's a duck.
1: Okay, you know? So then, all right, well, then what's your assessment here then? Did they already hook up? Is she trying to hook up with him? Is it, like, what is he hooking up with both of them? Is she a C block? Like, what's going on?
2: The best friend is not your best friend. Get rid of her. You know, this guy owes neither of you anything. He's a guy. You can get another one of those. But a best friend has no business calling the guy that you like at 2:30 in the morning and then trying to, oh, I was making sure he got home safe. This is a grown man. You haven't even made sure I'm in the door safe. I'm with the kidnapper and you calling the man I like. Oh, absolutely.
1: And she made it very clear that she liked this guy and went home with him?
2: Yes. Well, she didn't tell her best friend because it was like a little sneaky link. You know, they all left the bar separately.
1: So there's no chance then that she likes this guy too and didn't know that there was a conflict and that's why she hung up.
2: Yeah, she clearly likes
1: saying?
2: The guy.
1: But what I mean is, like, you maybe it hadn't been discussed because if the friend had been like, I'm going home with this guy, and then she still FaceTimes, well, that's a problem.
2: Yeah.
1: But you're saying it was sneaky.
2: It was.
1: So they didn't know. So maybe they both liked this guy and she hung up because she realized, oh, wait a minute, homegirl's already over there. I got beat out in this deal. I need to back off.
2: And that could be the case, right? But as my best friend, you just hung up. You're acting weird. You made up this lie about trying to see if he made it home safe. You should have just said, oh, girl, I was trying to slide on him too. You know, if that was the case. But she lied about it. So I think you're not wrong for cutting off this friendship. I smell something dirty in the water. I don't know.
1: You guys are the jury. 855-591-1035. I don't know. There's questions here that haven't been answered.
2: Mm-hmm. Oh.
1: Because I've liked the same girl as a friend of mine, and having not known that they've already progressed the relationship, and then I'm like, I kind of feel like an idiot, and then I'm the one who has to be like, oh, okay. Like, I didn't realize that y'all had already gone there.
2: Right.
1: Right? So then I back off, and then that's the end of it. But I didn't have any sinister intent because it wasn't like my buddy and I had discussed this and been like, we both like the same girl, you know, who's going to, you know, bro code kind of BS, whatever. Like, I didn't know.
2: And I can extend that grace to you, right? But it's the hanging up for me and then coming up with this story about trying to make sure he got home safe. If that was truly the case, you could have just been like, oh, girl, I was trying to hit too. You know, it's a way that you keep it real with your friends. But the fact that you're out here sneaking around and being weird.
1: Maybe she was embarrassed.
2: Then what you embarrassed for? I'm in his bed. I ought to be embarrassed.
1: No, but I mean, like, if you like someone, you both like someone. Oh, whoops, he's already moved on. Like, or he's already getting with my friend. Uh-oh, I don't want any part of this. I'm backing off. I don't know.
2: Fred, you nice.
1: I'm not sure that we know for sure yet.
2: Okay. Well, I know for sure.
1: I still want to talk to this guy because I want to know if he's getting with both of them. I'd like to know if he's, you know, trying to get with both friends.
3: I think so.
2: He probably is. You know how y'all do.
3: So, I do.
2: Y'all
3: men. Yeah. I really can't stand you.
5: On an even,
4: always
5: like,
4: trying that.
3: Worst scale, Kiki, I was at a sleepover with a friend and I've never done this before. I had a gut feeling to open up her phone. I found texts between her and my like boyfriend, like spanning days. Yeah, I was the pit in my stomach and she was still asleep.
2: Did you wake her up with the phone?
3: I was in my like era of like we're gonna play the long game and like get this revenge in a different way. So I asked my ex at the time, or no, my boyfriend at the time, to come pick me up. He didn't know I was mad and left her sleeping, handled him, and then let's just say we still don't speak.
2: That's wild. But, you gotta watch him. You gotta watch these little friends.
1: Wait a minute though. You gotta watch these little friends. Yes. Are you talking about the guy or the girl now?
2: The girl.
1: Because I was gonna say, in this case, you already absolved this guy. Yes. You know, he's just quote unquote being a guy.
2: He is.
3: You can't get with friends like knowingly. Like,
1: but they didn't know though. They haven't discussed this.
3: The guy knows though. That's on him. You're about to break up a friendship. You're banging both girls in secret.
2: Mm.
1: If he's getting with both of them, yeah. But, like, otherwise, I don't know that anyone's doing anything wrong yet if it hasn't been discussed ahead of time. Hey, I like this guy. Yeah, I do, too. Which one of us is going to go for him? And then you guys got to work that out. If they're both in parallel trying to get with this guy, and that's the way that one of them found out, well, then I don't think anyone did anything wrong.
3: You would not be that crazy to FaceTime someone over and over again in the middle of the night if you had not been intimate with them.
6: Correct on that part.
2: Ooh, that's a good point.
6: Because they're all friends, right? Three musketeers going out. That's what it is, right?
3: Yeah.
6: That's like, adorable. Nobody's official. Nobody's been official at some point. We're all, like, everyone's in the same playing field.
4: Yeah, it's
6: friends.
4: A triangle.
1: That's what I mean.
4: Yeah.
1: Like, that's okay, exactly what I'm saying, though. Like, we're all sort of, you know.
6: Unless Kaylin and I are going out with our imaginary third guy friend and she told me I really like him, like I kind of want to see where this goes, or I have a crush on him, I will stay away. But if she doesn't say anything and he's hitting on me and I kind of like him, like, you get what I'm saying?
3: Yeah, no, I mean, I think it's on him.
6: I think
3: very clear that they already have been intimate to me. I just think otherwise, why are you calling him?
6: He's the problem.
3: 4 a.m.
2: That's a good point about him. Mm-hmm.
3: That's a level of comfort that calling over and over, that's like a crazy, like, I'm drunk, like, answer.
6: Yeah, she's been there before.
2: But it's the lie for me at the end.
4: Yeah, that's the part that sealed it in.
6: I think she was just embarrassed, like Fred said.
1: That's what I think.
6: I think it was just like a cover up.
1: Come up with something. Yeah. Now, if this had been discussed between the two girls, like, I like this guy, and then they got to work out between the two of them, which, you know, whatever, and then she still is pulling stuff like this, then I call shenanigans.
6: Right.
1: Right now, I think it's all a big gray area, and everyone's trying to work it out. They both like the guy. The guy's like, cool, I got two girls like me now.
2: Mm-hmm.
1: You know?
2: Cool.
1: He doesn't care about the friend. He's not worried about the friendship.
3: Which
1: it's not his
3: crazy.
1: Friendship.
3: Yeah, but that's so careless. That's crazy.
1: But is it up to me to figure out the terms of your friendship?
3: Just like be a good human and don't bang best friends without their knowing.
1: But does that make me a bad guy?
3: I mean, I don't know.
4: I mean, it sus. You're gonna get with friends
3: and not say anything,
4: right? Like that's kind of.
1: I don't know if it makes you a bad person. I think it's like.
2: I think you're an
1: opportunist. Yeah. I don't know if it makes you a bad person.
4: I think morally, there's some.
3: Yeah, morally, it's not great.
4: Yeah.
1: What?
4: To get with friends and not say anything to either of them, and then you're still hanging out with both of them.
1: I think it's messy if you do. What am I supposed to do? I'm supposed to be like, hey, I got with her. Hey, I got with her.
3: Maybe don't get with both.
4: Right, actively at the same time. Like, obviously, there's something going on with both of them. Current.
2: Right.
1: I don't know.
2: And why not just be honest with your friend? Like, text her, like, oh, girl, I see you. Okay, you hit it first, girl. I'm going to move on. Like, I was trying to, you know, slide over there. But instead, you're like, oh, I was just trying to make sure he got home safe. Like,
3: now
2: what?
3: We both hit.
4: Yeah, like that.
2: And you're lying.
4: Yeah.
2: You're lying about it.
4: Right.
2: Like,
4: no one's friends anymore.
2: No.
4: Yeah.
2: It's very messy for you.
1: I don't know. It's not my job to uphold the terms of your friendship.
2: So you're cool with this.
1: I'm not cool with it, but like I'm not losing sleep at night because I don't know how y'all two operate. I don't know.
4: You're
1: I'm out here.
4: Kiki's stereotype of a man. He's literally talking about what you just. He's just a guy,
2: yeah.
4: And you're talking
1: no, but
4: right
1: I mean,
4: into
1: I don't,
4: it.
1: I mean, how
4: give
1: well,
4: us a little
1: how
4: bit more
1: well
4: credit.
1: Does everyone, I mean, have we all three of us been friends for years and I know the depth of the friendship and then I'm meddling? Do I really not know these two girls that well that I just meet
3: you
1: them?
3: You know that they're friends.
1: Yeah, I don't
2: know. She says she has been talking to man for a while. I feel like the friend knew.
1: Yeah, probably. I mean, it's not looking good. I'm just playing devil's advocate. Hey, Paul, how you doing?
5: Yes, sir. I'm good. How are you?
1: I'm doing all right, man. What say you in this whole thing? I'm just trying to look at it the other way, which is maybe this all isn't so sinister.
5: Well, it definitely sounds sinister to me, man. 2:30 in the morning? Come on. No one's doing that. But here's another question. How did they even have each other's phone numbers? And was the girl's number saved in his phone? Like, did it come up the phone numbers? Mm. Or did it say the girl's name?
2: Yep. Mm. It must have been saved because she said she saw her calling, so she knew it was her friend.
1: But a big distinction here, guys, is did the one friend know the other friend was in bed with him? I'm going to say no. So she wasn't. If she did know and she's blowing him up at 2:30 in the morning, then that says something. But she didn't know, which is why she hung up. So maybe that's the end of this whole thing. We don't know. Maybe the other friend gives up now that she knows that her friend's in bed with the guy. I'm just saying, we don't have this information.
2: But you tell your friend that.
5: We don't have all the information, but I'm with Kiki. When it looks like a duck, it's going to quack.
3: If it quacks like a duck.
2: Come on.
4: Maybe quack
2: it.
1: Thank you, Paul. Have a good day.
5: You too, bye.
1: Glad you called. Hey, Maria. Welcome. Good morning.
7: Hi.
1: Hi, Maria. You heard this whole thing. It's too complicated for me to explain. Basically, two friends, female friends. There's one guy. They both like him. You know, one took it up with him now. The other one, we don't know if she knew. Well, you know, I don't know. Who's in the wrong here?
7: I think the best friend is in the wrong just because I think Kiki mentioned that the other two had been talking for a while. So maybe the best friend already knew that they liked each other, yet she still called him at 2 a.m.
1: Yeah, I don't think it's ever fair to claim human beings. I also think if I knew that my friend was working at, you know, trying to date someone, then I'm not going over to their house. If I knew that. If that's true, if one knew that the other one was interested, then this never should have happened.
2: Right.
1: But if it was all kind of gray area, like I am single, but when I was rolling with a bunch of other single guys, there was always the one friend in the group would be like, I like her and her and her and her. We'd walk in the bar and it would be like, bro, you can't get with any of them. So I don't even know what he's like. Right. You don't get to just spit on everybody, you know, like it's yours.
3: Right. When you know they can't even pull, and you're like, okay.
1: Right,
3: like,
1: exactly. I'm like, you're not going to talk. You're going to talk to zero of them. Right. So like, I didn't want to hear about it, right? Like, you know, you walk in the bar,
3: that's even playing field. You cannot do that.
1: No.
3: That's a
1: now, if
3: foul.
1: You're like, I really like this girl, and like, I'm going to go talk to her, and you put in work and the whole thing, then I don't get to then just swoop
3: in
1: and then come over the top and try and get with her. That's not cool. So if that's what happened here, then the other one needs to stop meddling. I still don't think we have enough information, Maria. I need more.
7: Yeah, I get that.
1: But thank you. Have a good day.
7: You too. Thanks.
1: I'm glad you called. I don't know.
2: Michaela, what you think?
1: Yeah, Michaela, you get the final say. How old are you, Michaela? Our student observer today. How old are you?
8: I'm 16.
1: Yeah, you're old enough for this. So what's your thought? You get the final say.
8: I think it's just the fact that she hung up really fast. That's what's getting to me. Mm-hmm. I feel like she was embarrassed or like scared. Mm-hmm. So she's trying to keep it a secret.
1: By the way, Michaela, when she mentioned they were in bed, they were in full footy pajamas.
4: Yep.
1: Okay. Mm-hmm. They were head to toe. Each had an individual. I don't know if you've ever seen this, but back in the old time, that each person had their own bed. Uh-huh. So they were in the two different beds.
4: Yep. They built a fort.
1: And then there was a dividing wall between the two, a glass wall between the two of them.
2: Yeah, they were playing Uno. But Michaela even picked up on it. So good, wise girl.
1: Yeah. Yes. All right. Well, the 16-year-old knows what's right, and I don't. So what did that tell you?

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0: much. Guys, did you know, short and sweet, I think Kaylin knows this one, but did you know the national animal of Scotland? I should be doing Poland facts. I don't know why I'm not. But the national animal of Scotland is a unicorn.
1: Oh.
2: Wait, that's cool.
0: Yeah. For some reason, I knew that Kaylin knew that already. But the national animal of Scotland is a unicorn, which is not a real animal.
2: No,
3: it's not.
0: I have not seen one in the wild, personally. And I'm always out in the wild looking for unicorns.
3: Okay. What about Bigfoot?
0: No, Bigfoot's real. I

0: him all the time. So, yeah.
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1: Oh, she's got a Beatles shirt on today.
2: Yes.
3: Oh, Beatles girl.
1: Do you know the members
3: Don't
1: of...
3: Oh, okay, all right. Now.
1: I apologize.
4: Yeah, who am I looking at there?
2: John and them.
4: John and them.
5: The Fred Show is
2: My
5: on.
2: Algorithm this weekend was menopause, and I think that's because Kaylin and I were talking
1: are
2: about...
1: Are going through it.
2: No, okay. We were talking about hot flashes on Friday, and now I keep getting these alerts about menopause, and it's so embarrassing, because I don't want anyone to see me on a menopause video.
4: Why were you talking about
1: that's
4: hot flashes?
1: That's why she
4: flashes.
1: Is a fan.
4: You guys are getting hot flashes? No, you seem awfully young for that.
2: We were talking about a real housewife that goes around town and she always has a fan. And I always have a fan too, but we were both saying like, we always get hot, whatever. And now my phone is all about menopause and like how to avoid hot flashes. It's so embarrassing.
4: Well, at least you'll know.
2: No, I don't want to know this early.
1: Right. We already run warm.
2: Right.
4: You've got quite a while until that happens, but you're prepared.
2: It's very embarrassing.
4: You know what's going on.

0: left waiting by the phone? It's the Fred Show.
1: Sydney, welcome to the show. How are you?
2: Hi, I'm well. How are you?
1: Doing okay. What's going on with this guy, Paul? Tell us everything. How did you guys meet? Tell us about any dates you've been on and then why you think you're being ghosted.
2: Awesome. So Paul and I met at a bar a few weekends ago. We flirted all night. I gave him my number and he asked me out for sushi. So this is probably about our second, third date. It was fun. He seemed intriguing. We had great banter. And after our date, the sushi date, he ended up being cold to me. I'm frustrated because I don't know why he was so cold to me. And after that date, he kind of just disappeared. So I'm here to figure out why he ghosted me after our date. I thought it went well. I'm really interested in him, and I want to know if we can go on the second date.
1: Okay. All right. Because you met in the wild, and we talk about this all the time. That matters, right? If you meet somebody in person, that matters because versus the dating apps or the websites or whatever, because you can gauge chemistry. You know what they look like. You know if you're instantly attracted to them. You already know a little bit about the conversation and stuff. So that's usually a good sign. And then you go on a date, and you get to spend more time together, and you felt genuinely, you felt like that went well. You're really puzzled.
2: Yes, exactly. I'm really frustrated. I'm really confused as to why he would just disappear, and I'm even more confused as to why he was so cold to me.
1: Yeah, it's interesting.
2: Like I said, we had great banter. Yeah,
1: and it's frustrating too, because when you finally meet someone that you want to hang out with, and then for some reason they disappear, and you don't know why, that's frustrating on a lot of levels. So let's call this guy Paul in just a second. Sydney, you'll be on the phone at the same time, and I don't want you to say anything right at first, but at some point you're welcome to jump in on the call. And the hope, as always, is that we can figure out what's going on. Hopefully he can explain it, and maybe he's been busy, or who knows, and we'll set you guys up on another date that we pay for. Sound good?
2: Sounds great. Thank you.
1: Let's see what happens next. Part 2 of Waiting by the Phone after this song on The Fred Show.

0: Good morning. It's the Fred Show, part two of Waiting by the Phone. Hey, Sydney.
1: Hey.
0: All right, welcome back. Let's call this guy Paul. You met actually out and exchanged phone numbers, and then you went on a date. You went out for sushi. You thought the date was fun. You know, he was interesting. The banter was good, but he's been very cold or non-existent since the date, and you want to know what happened because, you know, usually when you meet someone out in public and hit it off and then go on a date and a date that you thought went well at that, it's like, well, why wouldn't we keep talking? Why wouldn't we go out again, right?
1: Right.
0: Let's call this guy and figure this out right now. Good luck, Sydney.
1: Thank you.
2: Hello?
0: Is this Paul?
2: Yes, speaking. Who's this?
0: Hey, Paul, good morning. My name is Fred. I'm calling for the Fred Show, the morning radio show. And I have to tell you that we are on the radio right now, and I would need your permission to continue with the call. Can we chat for just a second? Would you mind?
2: Wait, what? Hold on, what?
0: Is that it? Can we chat for a second on the radio? I just need you to say yes.
2: On the radio? I don't know. I guess.
0: Okay, that's a yes. Yes, thank you. So we're calling on behalf of a woman named Sydney, who I guess you met out recently and then you went on a sushi date with. Do you remember this woman?
2: Yeah. How do you know that?
0: Okay, well, because she reached out to us and told us about you and meeting you and your date, and she felt like everything went really well, but she says that she hasn't, that you've been cold since the date or non-existent, and she feels like you're ghosting her after what she thought was a great date. So is that true? Are you ghosting? I mean, what happened?
2: Ah, man, that's a lot. Yeah. Yes, I'm not trying to ghost. It was a weird date. I'm going to be honest with you. It was a weird date. And, you're right. You're accurate. What you said was true. We went out for sushi, but, it was just weird conversation, I guess.
0: Okay, well, what does that mean? Oh, well, there's... Okay. Well, I was getting there, Sydney, but Sydney is here. I'm sorry, Paul, I forgot to mention that. I totally forgot that she was also on the phone. What was weird, though? Because she didn't think it was weird. She thought it was great. So what was weird for you?
2: No, it was totally weird. I was telling her... So I'm helping out one of my friends through, like, this really ugly, ugly breakup. His ex, he caught his ex cheating, and he, like, walked in on it. And so it's been really hard for my buddy. And so I've been there for her. I'm telling her the story, and she goes, well, like, yeah, I mean, it's okay for somebody to cheat in a relationship. And I said, wait, what? And she just looks me dead in the eye and says, well, yeah, I mean, men are allowed to cheat. My man's allowed to cheat as long as he's respectful.
0: And she How do you respectfully cheat?
2: Dude,
0: like, isn't that an oxymoron? Like, how do I respectfully cheat? I mean, I guess there's respectful boundaries or respectful understanding of what is allowed in a relationship and what is not. But inherently, cheating is lying.
2: Yep. And so I told her, well, she told me this, and I just looked at her and I said, you're describing like an open relationship or polyamory or something like that. And I'm not into it. I think it's kind of disrespectful for you to dismiss what happened to my friend. And she was just adamant. She goes, no, like, cheating is fine. It's just got to be respect. She just kept saying, respect. And I was I got to get out of here.
0: Well, let me ask Sydney, what is respectful cheating?
1: I think all men cheat. I just don't want to know about it. Respectful cheating to me is, as long as telling me what you're doing, I think that's fine.
0: Let me just be clear, Sydney. If I'm dating you, I'm respecting you by sleeping with other women and not telling you about it.
1: Yes. Yes.
0: Who hurt you?
3: Yeah.
4: Right.
0: Like, who hurt you?
2: Yeah.
1: I don't see a problem with it. I think as long as you are doing what you want to do in the relationship, but you don't tell me anything about it, that's perfectly fine. I don't want to know about it. I don't want to know about it. But if you want to go out and have all the fun with any type of woman you want,
3: what?
1: Go out and do that. Just don't come back and tell me.
0: Is this because...
2: Good Lord.
0: Is this because you want to cheat, Sydney? Like, is it that you want to be in an open relationship? Because let's just call it what it is. If it's okay for your partner, then is it okay for you? Is that what you're saying?
1: Yes. Yes, I am.
0: So then why don't we just call this what it is? It's an open relationship. Why don't we just say from the beginning, like, you want to see other people, you want your partner to be able to see other people, why are we calling it cheating then? If this is what your expectation is of a relationship, that both sides can be free, then that's not cheating respectfully. That's an open relationship. And I realize I'm labeling things here, but I mean, just for the clarity, I it doesn't really make sense what you're saying.
1: I think it's more fun to be ambiguous. I think it's more fun to call it cheating respectfully and to not have any labels whatsoever, and then to go out and do what you'd like and then not tell me about it. I mean, it's the same way for me, though. I could go out and do whatever I want and not tell him.
2: Sydney, I'm still on the phone too. Thanks. You're having the same conversation with him that you were having with me. You are not listening. Like, first of all, if I'm on the radio, can I just say, I want to make it clear, like, hello, I am not a cheater. I don't cheat. And I like to go into a relationship with saying, I'm going to respect you by not sleeping with a million other women while I'm seeing you. And again, like, Sydney, you're just confused, or maybe you're hurt. I don't know, but you're looking for an open relationship, and I hope you find it. I truly do, but you're not going to find it with me. You'll probably find it with, I don't know, two or three other guys, if I'm being completely honest.
0: I don't think that's a relationship. It's not a relationship. Like, it's not, he's looking for a committed relationship. You're looking for an open relationship. It's that simple. This whole cheating thing. Is that like a fantasy of yours? Like, are you into the idea of someone sneaking around on you, or does that keep you on your toes? Like, that you wonder if someone's sneaking around on you?
1: I live for the thrill of it, yeah. I definitely live for the thrill of it. I love the idea of it more than I would say I would. I don't know. It's hard to think. But I could say that if I'm going into a relationship, or as you were all saying, an open relationship, still I wouldn't want anybody to tell me what's going on. I still stand by the fact that all men cheat. I just don't want to know about it.
0: Okay, well, he's saying he doesn't, and he's saying he wants a more traditional relationship. Kiki, set these people straight.
3: I mean, I'm here for her. If she wants to live her life this way, girl, live it. But what you're going to get is a trip to the clinic, okay? If you don't want people to be honest with you about what they're doing.
0: Yeah, that's a whole different topic.
3: That's what I'm more worried about.
4: Enjoy the chlamydia.
0: I feel like you're asking for problems here without the transparency. And you got to know, Sydney, look, you can live however you want to live, and whatever, you know, whatever gets your rocks off, good for you. But you got to understand, a lot of people are not going to be into that. Like, a lot of people's definition of a relationship, and I'm not saying it's right or wrong, but I think most people's definition of a committed relationship is one-on-one, not one-on-one plus cheating.
3: Right.
1: Yeah, that's fair. I get that. But I honestly, I think I'm perfectly right in what I'm saying.
0: Okay.
1: And I'm going to stand by it.
3: There's a lot of men out there that would love to cheat on her.
0: I think you're probably right. But
3: I know a lot of people that would love to cheat on you, girl.
0: All right. Well, it's not for Paul. It's not going to be for everybody. And I guess Sydney's okay with that. And Sydney, there you have it. So he's not into those parameters. He wants something more traditional. You want something different. And I hope that you find it. I wish you the best of luck. Paul, I wish you luck as well.
2: Thank you. Appreciate it.
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1: Development in the disappearance of Nancy Guthrie, mother of Today co-host Savannah. So last Thursday, actually, 42-year-old Derek Calleja pled guilty in federal court to sending fake ransom notes to the Guthrie family after her disappearance. Prosecutors say he impersonated a kidnapper and tried to harass the family with a fake Bitcoin ransom demand. Investigators are stressing that he has not been linked to the February 2nd ransom messages sent to TMZ, other local media outlets as well. So those may still be legitimate, according to the FBI. They remain under investigation as part of this whole case. Her whereabouts, of course, also are still under investigation. But this guy, Derek, he is scheduled to be sentenced on September 10th. And I mean, I think he should get like the most time. That's no one asked, but that's if you do that, there's a special place. Let's move on to something lighter. After months of rumors and nonstop speculation, it really happened. Taylor Swift, Travis Kelce finally said, "I do," and it really was. At Madison Square Garden. I did not want to believe it. I did not think it was true, but it certainly was. I mean, I feel like if you were a celebrity and you were not invited, I don't know how. I would have a hard time with that one because it was everyone. Details still pouring in, but guests say it looked like an actual garden inside the garden. Someone said it looked like a forest. While, of course, we all saw those giant just TNT married billboards lit up outside the arena. The couple skipped the traditional bridal party. Taylor's brother Austin serving as her man of honor. Jason Kelce as best man. I can only imagine that speech, especially after a couple of beers. Adam Sandler did officiate, which I love. George Stephanopoulos, who was there, he said the handwritten vows were real, vulnerable, serious, and silly, as well as deeply loving. Now, I did hear they both took 20 minutes for their vows. I don't know how that's possible. Anything is possible, I guess, but that seems a little long. She may have performed during her vows or saying something. Despite there being 1,000 guests, people said it did feel really intimate. If you want to see a list of everyone, including non-celebrities who went, I've been using the Kelce brothers Instagram. They don't run it, but it's like a legitimate Instagram page dedicated to all of that. If you go to their retweets, their reposts on Instagram, you can see every single person who was there. As for entertainment, we heard this. Stevie Nicks performed. Tim McGraw also took the stage, which, I mean, her first song was literally about him or about a song of his, so that's pretty crazy, her first single. Now, Paul McCartney, he performed I Want to Hold Your Hand, the Beatles song, and this is the first time that he's sung this song live in 60 years, which is crazy. So there you go. Her aunt, a little loose-lipped, leaving. They cried, they laughed, they danced, and they hugged, and they kissed. And there's a lot more details, I'm sure, for people who don't like her. Today's going to be a tough one. Lastly, while speaking on a Hollywood panel in Aspen, Jodie Foster says that she wonders if Brad Pitt's hit racing movie F1 was actually written by AI. She said the movie hit every beat exactly the way that you'd learn in film school, structured almost too perfectly with dialogue that felt like it was engineered for the moment rather than written by a person. She did clarify she's not knocking the movie's success since it made millions at the box office, but she did admit that she felt that way or was wondering that. And she did say AI does have uses in filmmaking, but it's more so for helping directors plan out scenes before shooting even starts. Her bigger hope is that they stay firmly in the driver's seat with this technology rather than letting it take the wheel. I know for editing as well, but I mean, I want people to write movies. I don't know. Some people don't care about that, but I feel like that would be pretty crazy if we just have AI movies all the time, though. AI music is coming, too, so there you go. If you want to catch up on anything you missed from the show, you can always do that on the iHeartRadio app. It's free. Just search The Fred Show on demand. Yeah.

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3: Thanks for being with us. Do your partner and you argue about this? 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
1: So I said, I'm not sure I'd want to date someone who I couldn't enjoy morning coffee with. Like, if you're going to talk to me and preach to me about matcha, I don't need to hear so much.
2: Oh, you don't have
3: strikes
2: to hear.
3: A chord.
2: Yeah,
3: with
2: now
3: Ryan.
2: I know.
3: Yeah,
2: now we're really pinpointing it.
3: Yeah.
1: No, it could be matcha or tea. If you only have tea in the morning,
2: or celery
1: I need
2: juice.
1: Someone. Yeah, if you only have celery juice in the morning, I need someone who gets excited about me making their coffee. Like, I want you to smell the beans, feel the kick, enjoy the caffeine, and go to sleep that night looking forward to the next morning. Why? Because you get to share your coffee ceremony. I don't know why that's such a big deal to me.
2: No,
1: but
2: I get it.
1: It is. Like, when I have house guests and they sit with me in the morning and they don't want me to pour them a cup of the coffee I made them.
2: Oh.
1: Yeah, exactly.
2: You're
1: I'm
2: like, there's the door.
3: We should do a sleepover.
1: Okay. Anyway, why did I bring this up? Oh, Beth?
4: Hi, Ryan Seacrest. This is Beth. I just wanted to say thank you for sharing that coffee attraction. I'm with you. It's an attractive quality because coffee is a luxury and it's wonderful.
1: Who are you running from? Who are you running from, Beth?
2: She's getting her cardio in.
1: She is, yeah. The coffee got her moving, see? Thank you, Beth.
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The countdown for our iHeartRadio Music Festival, it really starts to warm up. 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
1: Coming up right here next, do your partner and you argue about this? Because if you do, it's the number one predictor of divorce.

0: XL 93. But how about arguments in your relationship? I mean, they just aren't fun. I don't want to argue in my relationship. I don't argue in my if I ever get married marriage. But research shows the number one predictor of divorce is arguments about finances. Money.
1: Yeah.
0: Number one predictor about divorce. Arguments about money use the harshest language, are more intense, they last longer, and they take longer to recover from. Anybody here have those arguments?
1: I think in general, but not, I mean, no.
0: You do not. Well, isn't your husband? Yes, that's his name.
1: Yes,
0: Michael. Isn't he? He's a math guy. He's a spreadsheet guy.
1: Yeah, he's director of finance for a company.
0: Exactly. So he understands it pretty well.
2: How do you argue with that?
1: Yeah.
0: But that's the number one predictor. It's just interesting that they boiled it down to that. Here's today's quote: "Give every day the chance to become the most beautiful day of your life."
1: Oh, love that.
0: That is a struggle. But you can try to chip away at it, at least some little pieces of beauty. But it is a struggle. Yeah, it is. But try to chip away at it, and then, you know, eventually get better and better and better at it.
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XL 93. There are rumors that Benson Boone and influencer Alex Earl are together. 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It's called The Time of My Life, and we got that video and the story. 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

0: XL 93, the Forks hit music station. So when someone compliments you, what do you do? Do you get uncomfortable? Do you get awkward? I think we deflect. We put it back on someone else, right?
1: Yes.
0: I generally go the self-deprecating route, but I have been intentionally, if anyone says anything nice, to just say thank you and move on.
1: Yeah. I mean,
0: that's the appropriate response.
1: I know, but it doesn't come naturally. Like if Sisney were to say, I love your hair today, I'd be like, oh my God, I love yours. Like I would literally just slip it right back on her.
2: Oh, really?
1: Yeah.
2: Is that genuine?
1: No, it's so not. But it's
0: that's
1: just like,
0: the problem.
1: Yes.
0: But thank you is good. What's Hillary Duff doing?
1: So she, like you said, she's back out on the road. She has been getting so many compliments lately. And she said something during one of her shows that people were really buzzing about. And she said that her and her friends are practicing responding to compliments with these two phrases.
0: Okay.
1: I receive that.
0: Complicated.
1: Or I take that.
2: I take that.
1: Yeah.
0: I like, don't understand them.
1: I receive that. Like if I said, I love your shirt today.
0: I receive that. That sounds too formal
2: for me.
0: It's like
2: robotic.
1: Well,
0: hey, Tanya, for example, if I say you have unfair amounts of charisma.
1: I receive that.
2: Ew.
0: That sounds horrible.
1: I take that.
0: No, it sounds. It makes me not want to say another compliment.
1: Yeah. Wait, really?
2: It gives me the ick.
1: What do you want me to say?
0: It kind of gives me the ick.
1: Thank you?
0: Yes, thank you. Like, confidently.
2: Thank you so much.
0: Thank you.
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1: If you're a responsible dog daddy or mutt mama, after they do their business, you pick it up, right? You put the poop bag away, but is dropping the bag in a trash can that you don't own, a neighbor's trash can, is that a violation? Is that a problem? Michaela has that question. I have a strong view on this. Coming up.

0: XL93, the Forks hit music station. Michaela, what happened?
1: So I was dog sitting for a friend this week, and we went on a little walk. And of course, halfway through the walk, the dog went to the bathroom. I put the poop in the bag, and I was like, I don't want to walk with this bag for the next 15 minutes. And so I was like, oh, I'll just throw it in this trash can outside of this home. I did that, and then the neighbor gave me the dirtiest look. So now I'm like, should I not have done that?
0: What kind of trash can? Like the ones you put out on the sidewalk?
1: Yeah.
2: Was it trash day?
0: What color was the trash can?
1: It was black.
0: So was it, black is fine,
2: no,
0: I think.
2: No, but yeah. Was it full or was it empty?
1: It was empty.
0: But was it away from the house?
1: It was on the sidewalk, yeah.
0: Yeah. What do you mean?
2: So now, I think that's, this random stranger with their empty trash can has other person's dog poop for a week?
0: Totally tied up and knotted up in a
3: yeah,
0: bag.
3: It's a trash can.
2: It's their trash can.
0: Are we not people who can be kind to
2: no,
0: each other?
2: No, I hold
0: about
2: it
0: our pet?
2: The entire walk until I get back home to my trash can and I'll throw it
3: that
2: in the house.
3: That is crazy.
0: Oh
3: work.
0: My gosh. Well, you live with rude people.
2: What does that have to do with who I live with?
0: No. On your street, those because you're afraid to put it in their trash cans.
2: I'm not afraid. I just don't think it's right.
0: When you look at the grand scheme of life, come on, people. Let your very responsible dog owners tie up a knot and put that bag in your can. Get over it.
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7: 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Yeah, right, picture that with a Kodak. Or better yet, go to town.

XL93. The artist Lorde is letting fans in on her recording process in honor of the one-year anniversary of her album Virgin by releasing a whopping 49 of its demos, some of which are pretty early versions, unfinished, even flawed versions, along with a raw personal note to fans. Lorde said, "The work is really bad for a long time. You have to live in the wrongness and hack your way out." You can check out those demos, some of which date back to 2022, on Lorde's site under X-Rays.

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2: Tam and Paula and Jenny started to slide as voting progressed today, but held on enough to secure the 5 spot. Dracula, Monday, July 6th. Here we go.

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1: Check it out. German police keep water cannons in their arsenal used to break up rioting crowds, right, when they need to. But fans gathered ahead of the Bruno Mars recent Berlin concert hours ahead in the really hot heat wave. So police blasted the water cannons high into the sky, and it became a sprinkler cooling system. Here's Risk It All, Bruno, at number 3.

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1: Sometimes your friends or family's advice is not so good, right? They mean well, but it's just too close. Come to us for free, maybe good, maybe not so good advice, some input. We'll get into that. We've got a caller on the line who, I think we can provide some input for. Hang on. I could go

0: drop dead. XL 93.
1: The question, Mandy, is how do you bring up moving in together with somebody you're seeing?
2: Yeah, so my boyfriend and I have been dating for a year, and my lease is about to be up in a couple of months. And so I've been dropping hints about living together, like, wow, like, apartment hunting is really expensive, or it'd be really nice to split, with, you know, rent with someone.
0: Oh, good.
2: You know, and then also it'd be like, what places would be perfect for the both of us, but nothing. Like,
1: he's not picking up on that last hint. What place would be right for the both of us? He's not picking up on that?
2: No, it doesn't seem like it. And
1: I hear it. Okay, look, it sounds to me like you need to address with your boyfriend what he's not seeing clearly when you say, what do you think about a place for the both of us? Is he not enthusiastic? Is he not optimistic? Because it sounds like he's intentionally, I don't want to say it, but intentionally ignoring that. And that could be a bigger problem at the root of it. So I would pinpoint that statement and ask him why he's not responding to it. And I wish you good luck, Mandy.
2: Thank you.
1: She's like, I did not want to hear that.
0: Well, I know.
1: All right. Well, good luck. And thank you very much for listening. I hope it works out. Okay.
2: Thank you.
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1: We don't need more scams to know about,
2: literally,
1: right?
2: Literally.
1: More tech, more scams. So here's the thing. You really do have to protect your phone number, because as tech evolves, people can really start to steal things from you if they have your cell phone number. Mm-hmm. In this case, they're stealing rewards points. Sisney, what are the details?
2: So basically just that. So you start chatting with somebody, you feel a connection, they ask
1: you
2: for your number.
1: You walk out of a store, right?
2: Mm-hmm.
1: Okay.
2: It could be anywhere, too. I mean, you don't have to be just outside of these stores. Like, they could take your number at a bar and then go use it at whatever stores they want. It could be CVS, right. Walgreens, Kohl's. I mean, but the story that I saw was specifically about Sephora. And then they'll go in and they'll use your number to steal all your rewards points and get free stuff.
3: Yeah, that's a lot of stuff.
2: It is.
1: So do you check your rewards points? I think you should check your balance every once in a while to make sure that, you know, nothing is disappearing.
2: I definitely do not check my rewards points. I don't give out your phone number, Sisney. I can't tell you the last time I checked any of those.
3: And I like to save mine up. Like, I'm like, no, I don't want to use them today. I like to save them up.
1: It's so funny. I do that with snacks and treats and sweets. 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
1: So I think they're training employees to look out for this and to check identity and check to make sure it's the right person using the phone number. But check your balance points every once in a while because you do want to use those.
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1: Tanya has a trending report on the way. We know Travis and Taylor got married.
2: Yes, we did. So I figured we'd take a trip down memory lane on their love story.
1: I figured we would. It's just good news, right? Good news over the weekend.

0: XL93. All right. The trending report. Let's walk down Lover's Lane or whatever it is.
1: Okay, so in 2023, Taylor went through 2 breakups during the Eras Tour, okay? July 4th is one of her favorite holidays. She always, like, had these parties and posted. So she posted on in 2023, a couple days after July 4th, but she shared a photo and she captioned it, Independent Girlies, and mentioned her show in Kansas City that night, okay? July 8th, 2023, Travis Kelce watched Taylor perform for the first time in Kansas City, brought a friendship bracelet with his number on it for her. When he didn't get to meet her backstage, he did the next best thing. He talked about it on his New Heights
2: podcast. No, but wait, the best thing is that he was just trying to get backstage because he's a Chiefs player and just thought that, like, right. I can just walk backstage, but her security would not let him
0: I remember
2: there.
0: You telling me this story back in the day. I'm like, this guy, who is this guy? Can he just go back there?
1: And, I know. Talking about it worked because they secretly started dating until she showed up to his game on September 24th, 2023. Okay. That's when we first saw her at one of the Chiefs games.
0: Yeah.
1: The two got married 1,013 days after their public debut. 13 is Taylor's lucky number. Also, I would like to mention that in Taylor's song Ready For It from her 2017 album Reputation, I knew he was a killer first time that I saw him. Travis Kelce's Instagram handle is Killer Trav. The invisible strings are endless. I could go on for days, but for the sake of time.
0: I thank you, but I love your excitement in delivering all of this Taylor news. Thank you, Tanya, for that.
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19: It's Team USA against Belgium tonight in the round of 16. 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
1: Appreciate you having us on, and hopefully someone understands, but can also snap me out of this, because I had one of the, like, the last 24 hours, I have been panicking, thinking I forgot to do something, that there's something really important that was due, and I didn't do it. And I have a to-do list that I write everything on. Haven't once looked at it, opened it up. There are lots of things, too, that I know I'm late in turning in, so sorry to my coworkers, but still, not, you know what? I should just open up this to-do list, right? Maybe. It's just like, what if it tells me that I am really late and it's a very bad thing?
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0: 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Today's bit of trivia. Who has the most Academy Awards or Oscars? Overall, of everything, it's Walt Disney. 22 awards, technically, in Walt Disney's home. But the best actor and most acting awards is actually Katharine Hepburn. And she had 4 Oscars, all for Best Actress. And then male most acting awards is Daniel Day-Lewis. Wouldn't have thought that either. Anyway, the more you know, right?
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2: 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Okay, but what if we win? Like, then that's pretty badass, right?

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0: Channel 93. The latest bit of I wish they wouldn't do that on planes is a person who is doing yoga. Hey, I am Melissa Bethany, and I haven't had anyone call in the last little bit, so I don't have anyone to talk to besides you. But hit me up what you think. This girl, she's doing all the yoga poses in the aisle. I mean, not technically in anyone's space, but kind of, you know, getting close. Honestly, I would be upset because I'd be jealous. Like, I want to be the person who is getting up in the aisle and stretching and not giving a bleep what anyone else says.
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0: 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You should follow us on Facebook, Twitter, Instagram at XL93. I definitely need you, so I very much appreciate you being here. And hey, if we've never met, if you want to see what I look like or stalk me or see my baby, who's now 5 months old, I am at Elizabethany on Instagram. I am trying to get this into my head that some friendships, some people are like a train or a campfire. Have you seen these theories? So if it's kind of both the same thing. It's like if you're on a train, if your life is a train, some people get on for most of the ride. Some people take it the whole way. Some people take it like two stops. And, you know, the same with a campfire. Some people come and they roast s'mores and they stay all night and they kumbaya, but others stop by, see what's up, and exit. It's just like I want everyone, almost everyone, to be on for the whole ride.
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I normally am pro AI until now. I keep falling for these products that I think are real. Like, there are these shoes that, like, they're inflatable and you walk on water. And no, they still don't have anything that's, like, actually that strong of an inflation. It turns out.

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1: I hope you have not stumbled upon these TikToks of a girl, a 30-part series complaining about her lease coming to an end. Bad roommates, we got to talk about them. Coming up in 6 minutes.

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1: I wanted to talk about this girl who's complaining about her roommate because her roommate decided to end the lease early. So, like, the girl complaining was subleasing. The other one was actually on the lease. But what happened with your roommates? You said you also got kind of screwed.
2: They were from England. And so they told me they were going on vacation to England, but ended up moving in the middle of our lease.
1: Hmm.
2: So I owed $8,000.
1: Oh, my God.
2: Yeah.
1: With $8,000, you could get to England and cover the entire country and find them and make them pay. But I guess this is a very common thing. People get stuck with rent.
2: Yeah, because the government can't go after you. So now I had to pay all of it.
1: All these things that they can't go after you for. And then they come after us for like little things. Oh my gosh. Yeah. This girl, by the way, 30 parts. And going back and forth with the roommate on TikTok, it's not worth looking for it, though. Okay, it's like way too much. She's crying for no reason.
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2: One of my friends got into the last World Cup game, and he refuses to tell me how much he paid. 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And now I need to keep him around.

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Tell me what's on your mind. I'm Melissa Bethany on XL93, and when you listen to us on the iHeartRadio app, hit the talkback mic. It's the red button. You can leave us a message. Just

0: XL93. This is a fun little experiment someone did with AI. I'm Liz Bethany, by the way. Hi. And they listened to songs and then had to interpret what the lyrics were. And they found the most misunderstood lyrics. So Blinded by the Light is the most misunderstood. Lady Gaga is the hardest to understand. And then Elton John is the most misunderstood artist of all time. Basically with people submitting so many things that are misheard. But yeah, Blinded by the Light and then Empire State of Mind by Jay-Z and Alicia Keys are the top two. And then Saint Tropez from Post Malone, the third most incorrect lyrics.
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1: I need to see how other people think. 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
1: Let's go like baby black or brown bear.
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1: 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Thank you. I'm glad we're on the same page. There's a guy who immediately took out his phone to take a picture, which I appreciate his priorities. And then he got a giant piece of wood and scared it away. And everyone's like, no, you run inside and you call the authorities. No, I would go inside and make a PB&J and invite him in.
2: 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And I'm like, I want that.
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0: Hill 93. Shout out to all the medical workers who put in the extra work this weekend. I am Elizabethany. You said it had nothing to do with 4th of July. What happened today?
1: Tried to make a 3.5 minute pasta and did not put in the water, and I blew up the microwave.
0: No!
1: And my mom had to come in with the fire extinguisher.
0: You really said 3 minute pasta as if it's not just Easy Mac that you're talking about, with the directions right on the container, and you messed that up.
1: No, I just forgot to put the water in.
0: Oh, girl.
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22: Spain punches their ticket to the World Cup quarterfinals with a 1-0 win over Portugal. Mikel Merino playing the role of hero as he found the back of the net just as stoppage time began.
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22: 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They'll take on the winner of tonight's match between the U.S. and Belgium in the next round.
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Just in case I have any people who work in doctor's offices, especially the emergency room, listening right now, shout out to you, because I know you just went through, like, basically hell week, hell weekend. Hopefully there's at least

0: Don't forget to tell your smart device to play XL93 on iHeartRadio. Hey, hit me up if I can ever do anything for you. I am at Elizabethany. Have you seen this sunfish that was in an aquarium? And they had to shut down the aquarium for a little bit to do renovations and stuff. But the sun, it was actually depressed because people were not coming through. And it wasn't showing off. So they put up cardboard human beings for this fish. And it started, like, being happy again. I love that. See? We can be friends with animals.
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1: I am EB. I wish I had an exciting e-buzz for you, but here's a look at the headlines that exist. You know, a lot of Taylor Swift headlines, like Dior edges ahead of Chanel at the Taylor Swift and Travis Kelce wedding. Cartier watches given away with raffle tickets at Swift Kelce wedding. Former bodyguard and teacher of Taylor Swift died on her wedding day. Guests had to wait in line for the buffet at their wedding. These are not kidding. Also, Good Morning America invited to the wedding, but not the Today Show. In real news, like, it's finding a needle in a haystack to find anything else worth sharing. Like Milo Ventimiglia, he welcomed baby number two. He welcomed a boy, well, his wife did. They named him Rock Anthony.
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3: 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I'm Theo Henderson, and I created the show while I was unhoused on the streets of Los Angeles. We've grown into a two-time Webby Award-winning podcast, the only podcast that shares unhoused stories and news from the unhoused perspective. 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